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0: Jimmy Driftwood wrote this thing. 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One, two, three.
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0: Do we want to try a break? Now your fiddle break comes right after I get back and whoop her brother and her paw and sing a chorus.
2: Meanwhile, back at the ranch.
0: Yeah. Now, that is about as pretty a bass line as I've heard played in something in a long time. I compliment that boy back there. That's a horse's foot in the gravel, man. That ain't trained. Running through a ford in the creek. Let's see if we can put down a take. Where's the harmony at? Right here?
3: Oh, he's talking to the bass player. Come on, Jimmy.

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The Tennessee stud's green eyes turned blue, 'cause he was a-dreamin' of a sweetheart too.

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You're on the Power Line with your brother John Rivers, and I think you're going to like today's program. Lots of good music's coming up from Mark Anthony, Amy Grant, Counting Crows, and a lot more. I'll be telling you about our website at powerlineradio.com, and we have a couple of stories about friendship that'll get your mind in the right gear. So let's get on with this week's Power Line. It starts with music, so here we go. Well, as promised, it is Mark Anthony. I Need You on Power Line.

find Counting Crows Big Yellow Taxi with your brother John Rivers. And as I promised at the top of the show, we're going to talk about friendships. The topic kind of has to do with this story. Have you ever had problems in your life soar above you, kind of like a threatening mountain? Well, then maybe you can identify with Mark Wellman. Mark's not an average guy. This National Park Service ranger had long been challenged and captivated by El Capitan. El Capitan is sheer rock. It soars over 3,500 feet above the floor of Yosemite Valley in Northern California. It's just kind of like a wall. It has steep ledges and deep crevices that put gut-wrenching fear in even the most experienced climbers. And Mark was convinced he ought to try to climb it. Well, he enlisted a friend, Mike Corbett, and on July 19, 1989, the two assembled their gear, over 200 pounds of it, and launched an assault on the mountain. The temperatures would soar up to 105 degrees. Gusts of wind would blow them, sometimes swinging 10 feet away from the sheer rock wall. Finally, they stood in triumph atop lofty El Capitan. Well, at least Mike Corbett did. You see, Wellman could not stand. He was a paraplegic. He was the first person to scale El Capitan without the use of his legs. Wellman had given up climbing in 1982 after a fall had paralyzed him from the waist down. And after that, the only rock climbing he did was in his dreams until a friend came alongside and insisted that together they could do it. How did he do it? Well, Mark Wellman would fasten an 8-inch pull-up bar to a climbing device, which attached to a rope that would allow him to pull himself up the mountain. They would later estimate that as he pulled himself up El Capitan, he would do the equivalent of 7,000 pull-ups. Mike Corbett, on the other hand, would go ahead of him, pounding those little pins into the cracks and attaching safety ropes onto which the pull-up bar could be attached for Wellman to pull himself up. When they got to the last 100 yards, they couldn't put the little pins in the cracks anymore. So Corbett amazingly put Mark Wellman on his back and clambered the last harrowing 100 yards, as in 300 feet, carrying Mark Wellman. Well, the Bible says, two are better than one because they have a good return for their labor. Isn't it amazing what a friend can do in making a difference in your life? As you face your challenges, maybe what you need is a good friend. Maybe you need to sit down with someone you can trust and tell them about the mountain you're facing and ask for their counsel. Why wait? Go find a friend today. Face the mountains together and you'll be amazed. You may just get on top and over the other side. All right, let me tell you about PowerlineRadio.com. There's a bunch of good stuff, including that story I just told you, and a bunch of other good things. You can print them out if you want to. Check it out right after the show. 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I'm John Rivers, and you're listening to Powerline. Oh, I love this young lady, Amy Grant. One of her big songs from a few years back, Baby, Baby, on Powerline.

my personal best female artist friend, Amy Grant. Baby, baby. Hey, I have a comment for you. Today's comment's about friends and relationships. Speaking of friends, friends are one of the most important aspects of our lives. Yet most people have only 4 or 5 real friends in a lifetime. We have many acquaintances, but very few friends. Friends are usually people who have a great deal in common, who care deeply about one another, who never hurt one another purposely. A friend is someone who offers help when you need help and who accepts help from you. A friend cares about what you think, what you want, what you need, and what you do. People cannot care that deeply about too many people, and this makes true friends kind of rare. The best basis for friendship is shared interests. Friends enjoy being together because they like the same types of activities. Being involved in an interesting activity opens the door for finding friendship. All of this is important for a couple of reasons. One, you should not feel upset, guilty, or inadequate if you don't have a lot of friends. Many people who think they have a lot of friends, well, they really don't. Two, don't confuse peer groups with friendships. Peer groups are just groups of people who run together. You can run or not run as you choose, but don't confuse it with loyalty to friends. Analyze your interests. What do you really enjoy doing? Get involved in those activities, and you'll meet people who care about those things too. This gives you a reason to be together and something to talk about. Make your choices on that basis, and friendships will kind of start to grow. Okay, if you'd like to visit our website, we'd love to have you stop by. 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And you can check out a lot more good links, too. 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

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And here's another great offer, too. We have a toll-free number you can check out. And really, there are no obligations. We just want to help you begin a new life with Jesus. You talk about friends. He's the one you want. 1-866-701-HOPE. Now, trust me, no strings are attached. Just great help getting started with a new life. No one will ask you for money. No one's going to call you and hassle you. Well, there will be no hassles at all. Just helpful information about a new life with Jesus. 1-866-701-HOPE. I'm John Rivers, and you are on the Power Line. It's Jody Messina with Tim McGraw. Nice combination. 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

Bring On the Rain with your brother John Rivers. Earlier we were talking about friendship. Acceptance plays a big role in friendship, but it's not a sufficient reason for choosing friends. God's criteria for friends go beyond acceptance. God knows that you need friends who will love you, not merely accept you. A real friend will accept you the way you are, but will love you too much to leave you that way. God has a plan for your friendships because he knows your friends determine the quality and the direction of your life. The real issue that must be answered is this. Check it out. Is God the Lord of your friendships?

Well, hey, isn't that time again? I think it is. It is time for another Powerline. John Rivers, your host here, inviting you to stick around for some great music from some of your favorite artists. In addition, we'll have some interesting talk, great hit songs from top movies. I'll have some ideas on sharing, and there's a story about turtles and the counselor's help with overcoming loss. So stay here, turn it up, and get ready for this edition of Powerline. Talented guy to kick off this Powerline, Don Henley, through your hands on Powerline.

Powerline, Restless Heart. What a great song. When She Cries with John Rivers here. Several years ago, back before as much was known as there is now, I ordered a turtle by mail. I think the turtle was advertised in a comic book. I don't know. It was 15 or 20 cents, something silly. It was to come with a little bowl that the turtle couldn't crawl out of and a rock the turtle could sit on. I sent in my money. I waited, anxiously waited on the mailman. Anyway, seemed like a lifetime to a little boy, you see. But the package finally came. It took a while for the little rascal to get accustomed to the change and forget about the travel via partial post. But finally, he did stick his head out. And boy, was that a big event. Bob, that's what I named him, got pretty tame, would even keep his head out of the shell when I handled him. Mother thought he would live forever, which actually was about 2 years. Bob finally died, though, of whatever takes its toll on little green turtles. He was duly buried in a matchbox with all the pomp and ceremony that a boy about 10 years old could handle. Today, you cannot send turtles or lizards or horned toads, oh, that was a biggie too, or any live thing in the mail. Lots of things have changed since I was a boy, as a matter of fact. In fact, I guess the whole world has changed, hasn't it? Communication has made foreigners into neighbors. I mean, the air in parts of our world is actually dangerous to breathe. Some people are going so far as to say the end of the world is immediately imminent. Well, anyway, whatever's happening, we can't be like turtles and withdraw into our shells. Now, we were created by God and put here on this earth for a purpose. And that purpose is to love one another and live in peace. Isn't it high time we crawled out of our shells and got on with the whole deal here? I think that's some good thinking. Makes good sense to me. I want to tell you how you can get a copy of this Powerline script. You can read it over later or share it with someone else you care about. 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This is Brian Adams. Everything I do it for you on Powerline.

time for another Powerline letter that was sent to our counselors. I'll read some of it in just a minute here, but if you have a problem or a question that's been plaguing your life and you'd like some help from our counselors, it's easy to get. Just put everything down in a letter and mail it to us. The counselors will read your letter and then get back to you with a fast and personal reply all in the mail. Real easy and absolutely no hassle at all. We just want to help you. Our pledge to you, good advice, no obligations, and strictly confidential. So right now, write us a letter and help's on the way. Here's how this week's letter starts out. My husband died 2 years ago, but somehow I still feel married. A friend told me one reason is because I still wear my wedding ring. She says, it's time for me to stop wearing my ring and get on with my life. Is this right? Well, let's see what the counselors have to say. Removing your wedding band is wholly a matter of personal attitude and feelings. Some widows feel they want to continue wearing the band throughout life as a reminder of the relationship and a symbol of their own identity. Others feel that it's misleading because of the traditional symbolism of the ring. And some find the ring keeps their thoughts focused on their loss and makes it harder to adjust. But your decision should be based on whatever feels comfortable for you and what you feel your dear husband would have wanted. Certainly, to stop wearing the ring does not mean that you have stopped caring, only that you have recognized that one chapter of your life has closed and God is helping you to write a new chapter. There you have it. More good sound advice from the Powerline counselors, all accomplished without any hassle at all. That's just how we want it. Hassle-free. Powerline counseling is easy to get, too. All you have to do is explain everything in a letter and shoot it in the mail to us. Our counselors will read your letter, then get back to you with a fast and personal reply. Strictly confidential. No calls, no hassles, and no obligations. We just want to help. If we can. But you have to write us first. So don't hesitate. Let your problem swell up on you. Write us today. Help's on the way. Here's our address. It's Powerline, Fort Worth, Texas, 76150. Write us today. More great music on Powerline, as promised, with your brother John Rivers and R. Kelly. I Believe I Can Fly on Powerline.

Our line, R. Kelly, I Believe I Can Fly, with John Rivers here. I don't know how in the world I got on so many mailing lists. I certainly didn't ask for them. About half the junk mail I receive asks for donations that'll go to some cause or another, something worthy. The other half usually is catalogs or flyers that relate to something in which I have no interest at all. What really raises my hackles are those letters from religious or, well, pseudo-religious organizations that try to put a guilt trip on you if you don't send $20 immediately, if not sooner, for some specific reason. Really now, can you conceive of the loving God that created the universe being so vitally interested in money and monetary things? Unfortunately, there are people on the radio and on the TV all over it using the mail to fleece people using ministry or religion as a vehicle. I need to add that there are many legitimate and very worthy causes to which you can contribute money to, but many of these use the media too, so I don't want to throw the baby out with the bathwater, as it were. But, you know, you cannot find a better place to put your money than in your local church, where you're a member. If you aren't a member, well, be one. Remember that God is a just God, a God of love. God is reasonable and consistent. God's message is the same for all people. God's real message doesn't arrive in junk mail either. Some good thoughts here. Hope you'll think about them. We'd like to send you a free copy of this very Powerline script. You can read it again, the comments I've made on today's show. You might want to share them with a friend or a loved one, somebody who needs to hear them. When you're right, you can also tell our counselors about a problem that's been giving you some trouble. You can get some good advice, I'll guarantee you. At any rate, you can use the same address for both. We'd love to hear from you, so write us today. How about right now? Here's our address, Powerline, Fort Worth, Texas, 76150. Be sure to ask us for free script number 11. 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

0: Jason Earl says, if you can't pronounce words, maybe you shouldn't be reading out loud in church.
1: One dude got up to read John chapter 3. 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This is how John chapter 3 reads. There was a man of the Pharisees named Nicodemus who came to Jesus by night and said, Rabbi. This dude got up and said, there was a man of the Pharisees who was on narcotics. Who came to Jesus by night and said, Rabbi.
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on the power line with your brother, John Rivers, and I'm glad you're with me. There's some wonderful music coming up. Jewel, Eric Clapton, Destiny's Child, and Savage Garden, just to name a few. There's also a story about faded love. A comment that says our bad situation may be just what we need. Plus, I'll have a thought for the week, and we'll share where we can find all this on the internet. Plus, a lot more, so don't go anywhere. Hang around and listen for this week's Power Line. And as promised, the music from Savage Garden will kick off this Power Line.

It is Jewel Standing Still with your brother, John Rivers. A fellow told me about a friend's funeral he attended in West Texas. Before his friend died, he had requested that there be a fiddler at his grave playing his favorite old Bob Wills song, Faded Love, along with What a Friend We Have in Jesus. As he thought of the words to Faded Love, he was puzzled because the love between his friend and his wife hadn't diminished over almost 60 years of marriage. On the contrary, it had grown stronger with the passage of time. Not only that, his friend's love for his family, his community, and for his Lord had been rock solid all his life. Then it dawned on him that his friend's faded love was more like the fading of a favorite pair of jeans that are worn and washed over and over again. As the denim softens, their original dark blue color pales and they become more comfortable in time. Indeed, the jeans' faded, threadbare condition reminds their wearer of a common history that makes their fraying even dearer. Paul in the Bible wrote, "Love knows no limit to its endurance, no end to its trust, no fading of its hope. It can outlast anything. It is, in fact, the one thing that stands when all else has fallen. Over time, such steadfast love is usually well-worn, whether in marriage, patriotism, work, friendship, or faith. But that kind of faded love is an inheritance worth leaving." There you go. Some really good thoughts I think we ought to all be thinking about. I hope you'll think about them, too. If you'd like a copy of what we just talked about, well, get on your computer and go to our website. It's full of good information that you can print a copy of or maybe share with someone else. This message is there, or maybe one you heard on a previous show. 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John Rivers, and this is Powerline. Wow, what talent. What a talented, talented man. He amazes me. He is Eric Clapton, of course. Blue Eyes Blue on Powerline.

power line, one of the greatest guitar players in the history of music and one of the greatest singers and songwriters, Eric Clapton, along with your brother John Rivers on power line, where it's time for our comment. During this point in the show, we like to share some helpful ideas about life and living. Our hope is that by doing this, you can take something with you for your life or share something with someone else. We just want to help you and we care about you. Here's this week's comment. The only survivor of a shipwreck was washed up on a small, uninhabited island. Well, think about Tom Hanks in Castaway. He prayed feverishly for God to rescue him, and every day he scanned the horizon for help, but none was forthcoming. Exhausted, he eventually managed to build a little hut out of driftwood. This would protect him from the elements. He could store his few possessions there. But one day, while he was out scavenging for food, there was a terrible storm, and he arrived home to find his little hut all torn up by lightning. Everything was in flames, with the black smoke rolling up into the sky. The worst had happened. He was stunned with grief and anger, of course, and he just had to yell out, "God, how could you let this happen?" Early the next morning, he was awakened by the sound of a ship approaching the island. It had come to rescue him. "How did you know I was here?" asked the weary man to his rescuers. "Well, we saw your smoke signal," they replied. It's easy to get discouraged when things are going badly, but we must remember that God is at work in our lives, even in the midst of pain and suffering. So next time your little hut is burning all the way to the ground, it just may be a smoke signal that summons help for you. There you have some really good ideas to chomp on, I think. And like I mentioned earlier in the show, if you'd like a copy of what I just talked about or anything else, all you have to do is contact us on our website or send us a note in the mail. Either way, it is completely free and confidential. 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I'm John Rivers, and you are on the Powerline. 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

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Our mailing address is Powerline, 6350 West Freeway, Fort Worth, Texas, 76116. And in addition, I also want to share an important phone number that can lead you to a personal relationship with Jesus Christ. The number is 1-866-701-HOPE. That's 1-866-701-4673. It's a number that can introduce you to a relationship that will last a lifetime and beyond. Once again, 1-866-701-HOPE. Call today. I'm John Rivers, and you are on Power Love. Oh, this song is good. So is this guy. Steve Winwood, along with your brother John Rivers on Power Line with Higher Love.

0: Powerline, Steve Winwood, Higher Love, with your brother John Rivers. I love that song. Here's the Powerline thought for the week. As we mentioned earlier, faded love might not really be what you think. As Christians, we have good reason to establish close ties, even though they will eventually be broken. Our hope in the resurrection to come assures us that someday we will be reunited in the presence of God. Farewells can be very painful, but don't let that keep you from building close relationships with others who love the Lord. He makes those friendships worthwhile, both now and in eternity. Christians, never say goodbye for the last time.
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Hello, Brother John Rivers here, and you're on the Power Line. I'm glad you are. There's a great show coming up. It includes some great music, too. Information that'll get you to our website, the good stuff there. And our topic today will center around enjoying life and not just existing. So thanks for coming along. Let's get on with this week's Power Line. It starts with music from the group Live.

Alicia Keys Fall. I'm with your brother, John Rivers. Hey, let's talk about our lives. When was the last time you had a big, huge laugh? Well, here's a story. Abraham Lincoln believed the philosophy of laughter was good medicine. In writing about Lincoln's Civil War years, author Richard Hanser says that on September 22, 1862, the War Cabinet was summoned to the White House for a special session. Lincoln was reading a book as everyone came in, and finally the president turned to the cabinet and said, "Gentlemen, let me read a chapter of this book that is very funny." The president then read aloud from the book. Secretary of War Stanton was furious, but Lincoln read on. And at the end, he laughed heartily and said, "Gentlemen, why do you not laugh? With the fearful strain that is upon me day and night, if I did not laugh, I should die. And you need this medicine as much as I do." Well, it was during this same session that the president pulled a paper from his tall hat and read aloud the Emancipation Proclamation. And Lincoln was right. Numerous studies have proved that frequent and sustained doses of laughter are healthy and actually help you live longer. So do yourself a favor today and have a good laugh. All right, do yourself another favor and stop by the Powerline website. You can find a bunch of information and helpful links to make this life a whole lot better. All of the comments and stories are there listed by date they were broadcast. So right after the show, drop on by www.powerlineradio.com. You will not be sorry. You'll be downright glad, I think. That's powerlineradio.com. Savage Garden on Powerline, Crash and Burn.

Savage Garden, Crash and Burn, with your brother John Rivers. Thanking you for joining me on Powerline. We've talked about laughing and what great medicine that can be for all of us. It can help us really live. Now, having said that, what's the difference between just living and existing? My guess is that you already know, because you know the excitement and joy and pure rush you get when you are living. Life is good. All seems right in the world. God's in his heaven. You experience peace and joy, no matter what the circumstances are. You are other-centered. You're making a difference. You're contributing. But if you merely exist, almost every day feels like you're tromping through mud. There's a serious sense of hopelessness in your soul, and you know there's a hole in your heart. Oh, well, let's make it simple. Are you making a life or making a living? If you're just making a living, then wise up, get smart, start finding out what it takes to really live life. Look at the people who made a difference, who changed the world for the better, and determined to change. Okay, don't forget to read again or print off a copy of today's Powerline story or comment. 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And I thank you in advance for dropping by. I'm John Rivers, and you are on the Powerline.

the Tony Rich Project and your brother John Rivers, Nobody Knows. Hey, have I told you thanks for joining us today? Well, thank you. 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

And 98 degrees, the hardest thing with your brother John Rivers. Okay, here's our thought for the week. We've been talking about living or merely existing on the Powerline Show. You know, if everyone would shine his or her own light, would use his or her one talent, no matter how small, would accomplish God's purpose on this earth, it would glorify the Savior. What a joy it'll be when the Master looks into our eyes in that future day and with a loving smile of approval says, "Well done, good and faithful servant." Enter into the joy of our Lord. Our lives are God's gift to us, and what we do with them is our gift to God. Hey, are you ready? Now let's start up another Powerline. I'm your host, Brother John Rivers. Thank you for being here. Get ready for some of your favorite music from some of your favorite artists. Good stuff's on the way. Along with great music will be some talk about reading. There's a story about farming. And, of course, our counselors will answer a letter from a listener. I think you'll find it all interesting and helpful. All this right now in this edition of Powerline.

Valentine. Kind of flows, doesn't it? Jim Brickman and Martina McBride with John Rivers. You know, every once in a while I'll read something, then I spend some time scratching my head thinking about what I just read. Often I'll wonder, what inspired this particular little piece of literature? Sometimes I'll get a kind of a weird mental picture of what I just read. Let me give you an example of something I just read recently. For sale, now listen carefully, for sale, two double amputee wheelchairs, two electric lawnmowers, and one table saw. Now give that a little thought. Here's a person who's selling wheelchairs that were designed for double amputees. Just how did those lawnmowers figure into this scenario? And what about the table saw? Maybe the three items for sale had no relationship at all to one another. And anyway, in my mind, which is admittedly a little weird occasionally, those lawnmowers and the table saw had something to do with the fact that there was a double amputee somewhere. Some things we read have hidden meanings. Some things we read can't be believed either. Some aren't comprehensible. I have no problems when I read the Bible, though. The poetic books I read are just beautiful word pictures. The historical passages I read is factual accounts of happenings in the past. And when I get into the New Testament, I read the quotations from Christ in the first four books as his promises, his warnings, his prophecies, his stories to illustrate a lesson, and his statements of fact concerning himself and his Father God. Yeah, it takes some faith and trust to do this. Things we don't understand, we must accept by faith. I can't see the wind, but I know it's there, and I have faith in it when it fills the sails of my boat and it propels me across the water, right? The evidence of Christ is also within reach or eyesight if you look for it. All right, let those thoughts sink in a little bit. And if you'd like to share it with somebody else, well, all you have to do is write and ask for a free copy of this show. We have some comments here that I think make some good sense for everyday living. So on every power line, we hope that what you hear is going to give you some great points about getting along in this crazy world. Hey, we'll send you a copy of this show if you'll just email us or write to us and ask for one. You can also get hassle-free counseling from people who really care about you. 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Just explain everything that's troubling you in a letter and send it to us in the mail. You'll get a confidential reply in the mail with no hassles. So for a free copy of this script or a counseling service, just write to us at Powerline, Fort Worth, Texas, zip 76150, or on the web at www.powerline.org and ask for free deal number 10.

If you don't have any problems, consider yourself very lucky. I don't know very many people without something that gives them some trouble. That is precisely why we have the Powerline Counselors. All you have to do is explain everything in a letter and mail it to us. The counselors will read your letter and then confidentially send you an answer by mail. I guarantee you it'll be a good one, too. Good advice. On each Powerline, we read a letter and the counselors answer. And here's how this one starts out this time. I want to love the Lord and to follow Him, but it seems so hard to interpret what the Bible says about God. How could Jesus be God on earth? Who do I pray to? I try to just accept things on faith, but I have so many questions. Does this mean I'm not really saved? Well, let's see what the counselors have to say. One thing to be sure of, God is not afraid of our questions. Even though His ultimate desire is for us to trust Him and follow Him in obedience so that we may have eternal abundant life, at the same time, He leaves open many points for us to explore so that we learn to know Him through our own searching and not just someone else's say-so. But there are some points on which the Bible is so clear it just can't be mistaken. One of these is the divinity of Christ. If we want to know what God is like, we can look to Jesus. Having the same nature, Jesus, the Son, and God the Father are one in the Trinity. Thus, whenever we pray to Jesus, we're praying to God, and vice versa. It depends on the aspect of God, which is the focus of our thoughts at that point. So if you want to know more about this one whom you're praying to, read the Gospels, Mark and John in particular. Learn more about the kind of person Jesus was. And I think you'll find your faith in God growing by just the same amount. It's good to know you can write to someone who really cares. And I can guarantee you the Powerline counselors really do care about you. If you have a problem or a question giving you some trouble, try writing to Powerline. Just explain everything in a letter and shoot it in the mail to us. Or email us on our website. Our counselors will get back to you with a fast and a personal reply and return mail. And don't worry, it's all done confidentially. There are no follow-up phone calls or hassles, nothing weird involved. We just want to help you if we can. So write us right now. Here's our address, Powerline, Fort Worth, Texas, zip 76150. 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The counselors are waiting to hear from you right now.

Powerline Kenny Loggins for the first time with John Rivers. Once there was a farmer who went out one morning to hire some men to work in his vineyard. He agreed to pay them the regular wage, $5 a day, so they went to work. At noon, the farmer did the same thing. Then again, at mid-afternoon, he went to the agency and found idle workers outside again, and they had not yet been hired, and the day was nearing its close. Anyway, he told all those men to go to his vineyard and work, and he would pay them a fair wage. Then sundown came. The farmer told his foreman to call the workers and pay them their wages. He further instructed that those who were hired last were to be paid first. So the men who went to work late in the afternoon were each paid $5. When the men who were first hired early in the morning came to be paid, they too were given $5. They took their money and began grumbling. They were irritated that they had worked longer and not gotten more money. The owner told them that they had agreed to a day's work for $5 and they should take their money and go home. He said, "I want to give the men hired last just as much as I gave you. Don't I have the right to do what I want to do with my money? Are you jealous because I'm generous?" In case you did not recognize it, this is one of the less self-explanatory parables that Jesus told. In this story, I believe that Jesus was making the point that God's love is the same for all people who believe in Him. God loves the best of us and the worst of us all at the same time. Now, that's the kind of God that's hard to understand, but really easy to believe in. Sounds pretty good to me. Hope you picked up some good thoughts there, too. You know, you can get a free copy of this very Powerline script for free. 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

0: I'm Matt Pinfield with today's Flashback Pop Quiz. Kelsey's on All in the Family.
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0: 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Do you remember the show where everybody drank at a bar called Rosie's? Here's a hint. It was also the show that featured a residence referred to as the Swamp.
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0: Did you name the classic sitcom that had a bar called Rosie's and a residence called The Swamp?
1: Impossible. I couldn't have missed that.
0: Well, when you're stuck in Korea in the middle of a war, you really need a tent like The Swamp to hang your surgical mask, and a bar like Rosie's where Hawkeye Pierce and the rest of the 4077 used to knock back a few on MASH.
2: Smart fella.
1: 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This could change everything.
0: 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Class dismissed.
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5: 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One time he said that, don't get smart with me. 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
6: Fort Gay, Fallsburg, Louise, Lavalette, Webb, Westmoreland, Crum, Chapman, Cerrito, Canova, Lomansville, Blaine, Wayne. The station that covers Wayne and Lawrence counties. We're WFGH Fort Gay and a whole lot more.

it's that time again. We're starting up another Power Line, and I'm your brother, John Rivers, thanking you for joining me. I'm getting ready to play some of your favorite music, I'll guarantee it. Some wonderful hit music. In addition to the music, I'll share some thoughts on finding relationships. I have a story here giving us a word of warning. And the counselors share a letter from our listeners. It's all headed your way. Hang on. Coming up in a few seconds on Power Line. My good Long Island friend, Kathy Tricoli, and Everything Changes to kick off this Power Line.

Powerline and the Tony Rich Project, Nobody Knows, with John Rivers. If you stop and think a moment, you can figure out that people can be found in the vicinity of their interests. For instance, you can find sports fans at stadiums, gymnasiums, or whatever. You can find literary types at libraries, theaters. In fact, you and I can be found around where our interests lie. You ask, what does that have to do with anything? It's so fundamental. Well, what brought this to mind was the subject of dating and finding a mate. There's so many divorces, split-ups, separations, heartbreaks. My goodness, these days. It occurred to me that people must be getting off on the wrong foot and looking for love in the wrong places. To borrow some lyrics from a song a few years ago. Now, I haven't seen any surveys, but if one were taken, I'd bet a lot of broken marriages and breakups began in singles, bars, and dating clubs. Now, true, these are places to meet people, might produce some lasting results. That certainly can happen, but there are better places to locate a mate, you know. For instance, if you decide what your real interest and desires are, you should pursue these and take advantage of them to meet a possible partner. If you're into computer programming, there's probably a member of the opposite sex in an electronics club that would like to meet you. If you like music, then get involved in groups that perform or support your particular type of music. There surely would be a person also involved that would probably like to meet you. And, of course, most churches have singles classes and activities where people get together for both fellowship and worship. Maybe you've been wondering where I met my wife. Well, we both love horses. Met her first at a horse show. But we happen to both love the Lord and go to church together after that. Well, thought you ought to be thinking about that just a little bit. Hope so. If you'd like a free copy of what I just said, everything I say in today's show, as a matter of fact, you can get them free just by writing us. Maybe you'll want to go over what I said or share them with a friend. At any rate, the script is free for you. You want to jot something down for our counselors to answer for you? A problem or a question that's giving you some trouble? Everything is hassle-free, including answers to your questions. Write us right now. The script or the counseling or both are on the way. Here's the address, Powerline, Fort Worth, Texas, 76150. 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

0: time for this week's letter, and I hope it helps you too. We have a staff of counselors that are trained in helping people with their problems, and that's their job, and they do a great job of it. All you have to do is write a letter and explain your problems or your questions to us, and our counselors will get back to you with a fast and a personal and a confidential reply. There won't be any phone calls or hassles of any kind. We just want to help. On each show, we read a letter and the counselors answer. Here's how this week's letter starts out. I just graduated from college, and frankly, I am scared to death. This is the big goal I've been working toward for years, but here I am. No job yet, no clear goals, actually no idea really what I want to do. It's like I'm paralyzed or going through life in slow motion. Am I cracking up here? Well, let's see what our counselors have to say. It's not unusual when you reach a long-term goal to have a sense of letdown, even depression. Your focus for so long has been just getting through school. Now that you're standing on that plateau and surveying the scene around you, you're faced with making some decisions. Which way now? That can indeed be kind of scary. You may want to give yourself a little time to get your bearings if you have that luxury in terms of financial support, or, you know, visit relatives, take a short trip, be involved in a favorite sport or hobby, that kind of thing. Take the pressure off yourself by doing some things you enjoy. Then get serious about job hunting. You might begin by calling on people you know who are employed in jobs you think you might enjoy. Get all the facts on job requirements, benefits, and hiring policies. Talk with your parents, friends, or adults at your church. Let people know of your search. Most of all, talk with God about your plans and your fears. He understands, and He wants you to find the fulfillment you're seeking. Trust His providence as you face the future. Hope you got something good from our counselor's answer. Makes sense to me. That's what you get if you write Powerline and our counselors. Good advice that makes sense. All you have to do is write or email your problem or your question down and send it to us. 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All right, here's the address. 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

Power Line, Celine Dion, and My Heart Will Go On with John Rivers here, thanking you for being here. Now, anyone who's traveled by commercial airlines knows about that little spiel the hostesses give you about seatbelts, oxygen, you know, the emergency exits, and just before you take off. Now, who wants to think about crashing even before you take off? If I'm on a plane, I just soon forget about any type of malfunction problem or calamity whatsoever, wouldn't you? Also, in every public elevator, have you noticed this? Every elevator you see has an emergency button on the control panel. Who wants an emergency in an elevator? Nobody in his or her right mind, that's for sure. Now, I've heard very few people complain about federal laws that require the airlines to advise you of emergency procedures. I've never heard anyone who knocked the federal, state, or the city law that says elevators have to have an emergency switch or button. Yet most of us have heard people complain because the church warns about sin and its consequences. That's usually criticized as negativism, isn't it? But if it were not for the possibility of crashing, then some of the excitement would be taken out of flying. If it were not for the freedom to sin or choose the good life, then choosing the good life would be no real option. The problem comes when people choose ways of life which victimize others, which cause people to crash. Sometimes forces beyond our control and personal forces make victims of all of us. The Bible, the good news, the gospel, whatever you choose to call it, is the word of warning and of hope to victims. Grab your Bible and look at the story of the Good Samaritan. Think about it. I like it. Good message with some great hope for the future. That story, along with the one I told you earlier in the show, are free if you'd like a copy. Maybe you want to read them again or give them to someone else. Or whatever the reason, we'd love to send you a free copy. When you write, you can also relay our counselors a problem or question that might be troubling you. And please remember, everything is trouble-free and without any obligation. So write us. The address is Powerline, Fort Worth, Texas, 76150. 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And it's Go West with the King of Wishful Thinking on Powerline.

time for Powerline. I'm John Rivers, your host. Stay right here and listen to some good music with me. It's Richard Marx coming up. All for One, Mariah Carey, Chris Isaak, and Celine Dion. Also on today's show, we'll have a story concerning honesty. There's an idea. Some talk on attitudes. We'll have a letter dealing with stress, and we can all use that. Hang around. All that's coming up right here, right now on this Powerline. Irresistible from Kathy Dennis to kick off this Powerline.

Chris Isaac. Somebody's crying. John Rivers here. Thank you for joining me. The British Army, comprising 11,000 military personnel, including wives and dependents, and 1,000 lobbyists, clambered on board 125 vessels in Boston Harbor during a chilly week in March of 1776 and set sail for Nova Scotia. Realizing that the American occupation of Dorchester Heights had made Boston untenable, General Howe had decided earlier to evacuate the city. In return for assurances from the rebels that his troops would be allowed to depart unmolested, Howe agreed not to burn Boston. For 10 days, the scene in Boston was hurried and confused. In preparation for their abrupt removal, the Loyalists took whatever furniture, household possessions, and merchandise they could transport and burn, broke, and destroy the rest. Fine pieces of mahogany were spotted floating by the docks or washed up on distant shores. The Boston Gazette reported that the enemy put arsenic in the medicines left behind in their hospital. Although Boston was not destroyed, the Tories confiscated clothing and other supplies that might benefit the Americans. General Howe even authorized the plundering of warehouses and stores. After adverse weather delayed his departure for several days, the flotilla finally embarked for Halifax. On March 20, the main body of the Continental Army entered Boston amidst great rejoicing by the patriot populace. The 11-month siege had ended, and Massachusetts was free of British troops for the duration of the war. Throughout the battles for independence, General William Howe and his brother Richard, who was also a general, showed a great deal of compassion for the enemy. In fact, at times it looked as if they were only half-hearted in leading their battles and skirmishes. Howe was always making deals with the enemy to avoid bloodshed and destruction. Although he was the enemy, Howe was not hated like most other British military people. Neither one of the Howes went down in history as great military heroes, though, and prominent military strategists. But I kind of feel their consciences were relatively clean, and they could live with themselves for the rest of their lives and sleep at night. History doesn't tell us, but I would suspect by their actions that General William and Richard Howe were Christian gentlemen. They evidenced Christian principles, anyway. There you go. There's a little history there. Some thoughts for you here on Powerline. If you'd like a free copy of it, all you have to do is write and ask for it. 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Write us if you have a question or whatever. Our counselors are waiting. Here's the address for either or both. 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Let's get back to music on Powerline. John Rivers here with Mariah Carey and A Vision of Love.

Brother John back with you. It's one of my favorite times of the show. That's when we read a letter from a Powerline listener. See, we have a staff of trained counselors you can write to for help on any problem. That's anything that's bugging you, large or small, doesn't really matter. We're here because we care about you. On each show, we read a letter and our counselors answer, and maybe this will help you out. Here's how this letter starts out. I've been on a new job for about, 6 months, and I thought that once I got used to the routine, I could relax and enjoy my work. But I seem to be full of tension and anxiety all the time. I go home exhausted, even on days when I haven't worked particularly hard. Some of the people at work are hard to deal with, and that keeps me upset. Lately, I don't seem to be able to summon the energy to even do things that I enjoy. I'm having some kind of breakdown here? Well, let's see what the counselors have to say. That's a strong possibility if you allow the problem to go unattended. Now, what you're suffering from is stress, which, of course, is a normal thing and even desirable in every person's life. Stress is the body's response to a challenge, both pleasant and unpleasant. But when stress is not handled properly, distress results. If your body's not given the time to repair the damage caused by stress, you become exhausted. This can lead to an assortment of physical and emotional problems. So it's important to develop some effective ways to relieve excessive stress. Exercise is one good outlet, particularly if your job does not require much physical activity. Talking with a counselor or a caring friend can help you blow off steam before you blow your top. Adequate sleep and rest, a balance of work and recreation, and enjoyable social activities are important stress fighters. The approach you take to life may call for change. Take one thing at a time and be willing to compromise or even to give in once in a while. Doing something for someone else can help take your mind off your own problems for a while. Get a physical checkup to be sure there are no physical problems contributing to your stress, but avoid self-medication now. Above all, avoid chemical cop-outs such as alcohol. You may need to change your thought patterns as well as your work and play patterns. First, learn to accept what you can't change, though. More important, accept yourself and know that you're a person of worth. Even though you aren't always perfect, your value as a person does not depend on what you do, but on who you are. And God is the one who decides who you are. Now put your confidence in Him and talk with Him in prayer, asking His guidance in dealing with the problems of life. And, hey, I think things will work out better. They're the counselors and their answer. They're always good. And there's another one. That's how we do it, and it's hassle-free. Powerline counseling is easy to get. All you have to do is explain everything in a letter and shoot it in the mail to us. Our counselors will read your letter, then get back to you with a fast and a confidential reply. Personal, in the mail. No calls, no obligations. Here's the address. Powerline, Fort Worth, Texas, zip 76150. Do it now.

can love you like that. All for one with John Rivers right here. Thanks for being with me. An unusual news story comes out of Springfield, Massachusetts about a novel way the police were handling a computer crime. Thieves in the northwestern section of Springfield hoisted a computer valued at $20,000 from a truck delivering it to a company. The computer wasn't of use to anyone but the company, said the detective, James Lash of the local police, and because of that, we had to figure out a way to retrieve it without it being damaged. Thieves, said Lash, tend to junk items that have little resale potential. So Springfield police passed the word around town in the criminal circles that the computer was radioactive. The very next day, a housewife found the computer intact and undamaged in her front yard. The thieves were not found, but we did retrieve the merchandise, a spokesman for the Springfield police said. The detective division added that the hoax was an experiment, but that they would not hesitate to try it again. Now, have you ever heard the old saying, it takes a thief to catch a thief? I don't really believe that adage, or at least not altogether. If it were, then all of our stalwart men in blue, the protectors of our homes and lives, would be thieves, right? So I suppose that old saying should be corrected to read that it takes someone who can think like a thief to catch a thief. There's a certain amount of dishonesty in the fact that the Springfield police spread a rumor that was totally untrue in an effort to foil a thief. And we should be totally truthful all the time, of course. However, I can excuse the distortion of honesty in this one case here. I think God wouldn't be too unhappy about it either. This still doesn't mean the false rumor was upright and honest, though. Just because the computer was retrieved unharmed, instead of the thieves dumping it maybe into the bottom of a lake, it still doesn't make the false rumor have any more integrity because no one was hurt, you see. Just like we have heard all of our lives, honesty is the best policy in all situations. Any deviation from that means people lose confidence in you or in the police department when the truth is not strictly adhered to. Think about it. There's some good thoughts there. Maybe you know of someone you might want to share this with. Maybe you need to reread it. Keep in mind this Powerline script is absolutely free. You can get great counseling at the same address. It's free, confidential, hassle-free, personal, just for you. Here's the address. Powerline, Fort Worth, Texas, zip 76150. Be sure to ask us for free script number 33. Here's talented guy in Powerline, Richard Marx, along with your brother, John Rivers. Take this heart.

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1: To kiss or not to kiss? In Purple Haze, Jimi Hendrix sings about kissing something, and in The Kinks' Lola, Ray Davies says he's never kissed something. Do you know what? In Purple Haze, what does Jimi Hendrix kiss? And in Lola, what does Ray Davies say he's never kissed?
2: A letter in the-

0: you know what Jimmy kissed and what Ray never kissed? Well, many think the line in Purple Haze, "Excuse me while I kiss this guy." But of course, it's "Kiss the Sky." And in the Kinks' Lola, the singer says he never kissed a woman before. If you knew Jimmy kissed the sky and the Kinks never kissed a woman, then pucker up, baby. You passed today's pop quiz. Class, kiss off.
1: 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I'm Tim DeTellis, president of New Missions. 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
2: Before I got married, I thought marriage was going to be more like a guy flick, starring me as superhero. But it turns out marriage is a lot more like a chick flick. And by that I mean, in marriage, just like a good chick flick, it's all about communication. Now this is the thing I've learned. Apparently, the way we show our wives that we love them is by listening to them. So when a woman is talking to you guys, do not jump in and try and fix things. Whatever you do, do not interrupt. Because if you interrupt, that's just like pushing the restart button. And you do not want to do that. No, never.
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now with Powerline and your brother John Rivers. Hang around for the next little bit. I'll play some great music from today and yesterday, probably some of your favorites. In addition, I'll share some ideas on communication. There's a story about learning, and the counselors will answer a letter. So stay right here. Don't go anywhere. I promise you, we'll be disappointed when you listen to this edition of Powerline. With John Cicada, do you believe in us on Powerline?

Powerline and Journey, If He Should Break Your Heart, with John Rivers here. It isn't too often that we pass on something verbatim, but a fellow named Walter Taylor of Darien, Connecticut, credits his wife, Mary, who is an English teacher, for the following. Then Jesus took his disciples up on the mountain, and when they had gathered around him, he taught them, saying, Blessed are the poor in spirit, for theirs is the kingdom of heaven. Blessed are the meek. Blessed are those who hunger and search for righteousness. Blessed are the merciful. Blessed are the pure in heart. Blessed are the peacemakers. Blessed are those who are persecuted for righteousness' sake, for theirs is the kingdom of heaven. Then Simon Peter said, Are we supposed to know this? And Andrew said, Do we have to write this down? And James said, Well, we have a test on this. And Philip said, I don't have any paper. And Bartholomew said, Do we have to turn this in? And John said, The other disciples didn't have to learn this. And Matthew said, May I go to the restroom? And Judas said, What does all this have to do with real life? Then one of the Pharisees who was present asked to see Jesus' lesson plans and inquired of Jesus, What is your terminal objective? Have you completed a task analysis? What about diagnostic survey? And Jesus wept. I suppose teachers can best identify with this fictitious analogy. In it, Christ was attempting to teach some important theology to his disciples by reciting what we now call the Beatitudes. His 12 followers were human beings like us, but sometimes they didn't get the message because they got all tangled up with the words and other distractions. In reality, thankfully, Jesus' disciples fully understood the message and the meaning of the Beatitudes. Now, we know this because they're writings in the New Testament of the Bible. I love that story, that whole comparison there. Hope you did too. If you'd like a free copy of this script, all you have to do is write or email us and ask for one. It's that easy. You might want to share it with a friend, and it's absolutely free. Also, if you want to, you can include a problem or question for our counselors. It too is free and hassle-free, and all you have to do is write. We care about you. We want to make your life run a little smoother if we can. So write us today. Our address is Powerline, Fort Worth, Texas, 76150, or on the internet at www.powerline.org, and ask for a free script number 20. Here's a combination on Powerline along with your brother John Rivers. It's Brian Adams and Barbara Streisand. I finally found someone on Powerline.

All right, Brother John Rivers back with you for our counseling letter. We all have problems and questions that need to be answered. For the most part, we can do this ourselves, but sometimes a problem is too big and we need a little help. That's where Powerline can help you. We have a staff of trained counselors you can write to, and they'll read your letter, get back to you with a fast and personal reply in the mail. It's all hassle-free and confidential. On each show, we read a letter and the counselors answer. Maybe this week's letter can help you, too. Here's how it starts out. I'm feeling very confused and anxious about life. Sometimes I think about making some changes, getting a different job, moving to a new town, but the future is very scary, and I'm afraid to take the risk. I'm still young, but life goes by so fast. How can I make plans without getting in over my head? Well, let's see what the counselors have to say. Anxiety is a fearful preoccupation with forces beyond our reach. To remove anxiety about tomorrow, you have to learn to handle today. The basic principle is one of staging. Life moves slowly and sometimes erratically from stage to stage, each one resting on the foundation built on previous levels. In other words, both personality and experience are cumulative. You start out at a certain age trying to build a good foundation, and then you're on more secure footing at the next level. If you try to skip a stage and look too far ahead, you feel inadequate to handle tomorrow with today's equipment. Each day's experiences enrich you, and in that process, they equip you for tomorrow. At the same time, it's good to strategize for the future by assessing your interests, your needs, your desires, your capabilities. Having someone to bounce these off can be a good option. A support group of friends who are dealing with the same issues can help you feel you're not alone. Counseling at a career placement center can guide you in focusing your dreams. Talk with God about your plans and your fears and ask Him to reveal His will for your life. Don't let yourself give way to fears which lurk in the shadows of the future. Rather, get busy at the job of living where you are right now. You'll be able to cope with the successive demands of the future. We hope that helped you. I think it makes tons of sense. If you'd like a good professional counseling by mail, hassle-free and strictly confidential, it's real easy to get. Just take a minute and write a letter and explain your problem or your question. The Powerline counselors will read your letter and get back to you with a fast and a super helpful answer. That's it. Absolutely no reason to let something get under your skin and just sit there. Believe me, it's better to get it out. That's why we're here. To help. Plain and simple. It's true. So do yourself a favor and write us, all right? Here's the address. Powerline, Fort Worth, Texas, 76150. The counselors are waiting to hear from you. Back to music on Powerline with your brother John Rivers and Tony Braxton. I Don't Want To on Powerline.

by Toni Braxton. I don't want to, with your brother John Rivers here. Now, you have to listen carefully, because to really be appreciated, these blooper headlines need to be kind of seen, at least seen in your mind. The first one is, cold wave linked to temperatures. Of course, cold waves are indeed linked to temperature. How about this one? Sneak attack by Soviet bloc not foreseen. Yes. How about this one? War dims hope for peace. Well, you can't disagree with that logic. Or, blue skies unless it's cloudy. Well, it's logical to assume that clouds would kind of hide the blue skies. How about this one from Lawrence, Kansas? Bankrupt association termed in poor shape. You just really can't go wrong with that one. How about this one, this last one? One of the best. Food is basic to student diet. Well, we can assume that food may not be basic to other people's diets, but food is certainly basic to students' diets. Hello. Seems that in our society, we sometimes emphasize the obvious so much that we often need to really hear how repetitive we become. I'm sure that headline writers on the mentioned newspapers were astounded with their wisdom when they saw what they'd written in print. We don't always say what we mean, nor do we always mean what we say. Fuzzy communication kind of haunts us, doesn't it? It causes problems between people. It hurts feelings. Communication is vital to understanding, and fuzzy communication creates misunderstanding. A young 32-year-old Israeli citizen, an itinerant prophet named Jesus, was a master of the art of communication. If people didn't quite understand the point he was trying to get across, he created a parable to illustrate his point. The parable is a story which has grassroots meaning, and people can identify themselves in the story. And this man, Jesus, who was also God's only son, also said something that was not in parable form, but anyone could understand it. He said that those who believe in him will have eternal life. And that's about as plain as you can get. Think about it. Like a free copy of this script, well, maybe you want to think about it more and share it with someone else. All you have to do is write. And there are over 100 people involved at Powerline. 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That's why we want to send you a copy of this script or offer you our free counseling service. If you need some help on a problem or a question, all you have to do is write us a letter and look us up on the internet if you want to. 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O-R-G for org. And be sure to ask for free deal number 20. Oh, this is a great song. As a matter of fact, the biggest song probably of 1996, wasn't it? Eric Clapton and a Grammy Award winner. Change the World on Powerline.

You're on the Power Line with Brother John Rivers. And we have a great lineup for you. We have some hit music, a counseling letter. We're going to talk about listening. And we'll go over the Ten Commandments for parents. Stick around for this week's Power Line. Let's get to it.

Powerline Gloria Estefan, Heaven's What I Feel, with John Rivers. Thanking you for joining me. Now, you've probably heard the old saying, beauty is in the eye of the beholder. This means that when a person considers what is beautiful, it depends on his or her point of view. This is especially true in terms of human behavior. What one person or group may consider a beautiful or proper action may in reality be harmful to themselves or to others. I think this idea applies to the approach some people have to understanding God. They get all confused and decide what they want to hear is what God has actually said. In other words, they take some personal goal or desire and label it God's will, and then they can justify their actions and feel okay about their ideas. But quite often, what we think is God speaking is not the voice of God at all. Many of the popular fads which pass as religion today are presented as being from God, but actually are promoted by some quack who happens to have a lot of charm or authority, what we call charisma. Folks, there's a whole menagerie of hucksters out there just itching to grab your brain. Occultists, phony gurus, or encounter groupies, Satanists, cults, EST, Scientology, astrology, every other ology, all the con artists that claim to have the real word of God and the answers to all your needs and problems. Now, the hunger to know God is real. Now, we all hunger to know what he does speak and that we can relate to something beyond ourselves. But we need to be careful that this hunger is not fed with dangerous trash, whether it's from a false messiah or a shallow emotionalism which never touches the depths of real faith. You can know it's really God speaking when faith is informed by reason, and reason is transcended by faith. Think about that, if you will, and here's something else to consider. That's contacting Powerline for counseling help, for a copy of this script, too, or for any reason, really. I mention today's date for the proper script. You can get good confidential counseling by mail or online if you're hooked up. 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Brother John Rivers with you, listening to this week's Powerline. It is Go West. What you won't do for love on Powerline.

Caroline, Go West, What You Won't Do for Love with John Rivers. I like that. Go West, kind of a remake of a 79 Bobby Caldwell hit. Brother John with you. Thanks for listening. It's letter time now. As you probably know, we read a letter each week and the Powerline counselors answer. Hope it can help you too. Here's how this one starts out. My teenage son does not get along with his father. My husband is a good man, but very stubborn and hard-headed. Our son told the counselor at school that he wanted to leave home because of all the arguments, so they put him in a foster home. I miss him so much. What can I do? We wish we could give you a quick and easy solution, but you wouldn't expect problems which have been building over a number of years to be solved overnight. We hope that you're able to be in contact with your son, either by visiting him or by phone conversations. You need to express your love and concern for him. He needs to have that kind of reassurance from you. Perhaps the social worker who arranged for his placement could help you arrange for this kind of contact. No doubt your husband also is hurting, although he may not admit it. Can you discuss the problem with him? Would he be willing to go with you for family counseling? Stay in close contact with a caseworker or the counselor who has charge of your son's case. Let that person know that your family is seeking solutions to its problems and is willing to do what is necessary to restore good relationships. If the present arrangement seems to be the best for your son's development at this point, ask God's help in accepting this and working within the situation to bring about the best solutions. Hold on to God's promises that he ultimately is in charge and that he can bring good out of even the most fractured circumstances. And there you have it. I think some really good advice from our counselors. You know, we all have some fractured circumstances and bad times, and maybe we need a little help to find solutions. You can write the Powerline counselors for help with any problem or question you might be having. They do want to help you, too. That's why they're trained in counseling, and that's why they're on the Powerline team, to help you. And you can contact them at Powerline, Fort Worth, Texas, zip 76150, or online, we're at powerline.org. There is more music coming up on Powerline. Oh, and it is Celine Dion. She is so talented. To Love You More on Powerline.

Love You More on Powerline with John Rivers. Good song. And like I promised at the start of today's show, here's some help on being a good parent. I was reading an article the other day that listed 10 rules for parents, sort of like a parental 10 commandments. Now, frankly, I don't really like rules as such. And I saw the title which said rules for parents, so I read rule one and found out, well, number one, you need to be more concerned with relationship than with rules. A person who is loved will seldom rebel. Love is a very powerful tool. Use it. Well, I was hooked in, so I read on to rule number two. Be a good and patient listener. Trust comes only through communication, and that must be a two-way deal. Never downgrade a statement, no matter how silly it sounds. Number three, spend time with your children. A little knowing can only produce a little loving. Four, don't deny your faults. No one expects you to be perfect anyway, so don't play the phony role. Five, keep a sense of humor. It's excellent medicine, and the best things in life are free and fun. Six, treat all children equally. What you do speaks so loudly they can't hear a word you say. Seven, never separate discipline from love and wisdom. Discipline should teach and not kill. Eight, don't overprotect. A mother's apron strings can be turned into a noose. Nine, don't get hung up on worrying over everything under the sun. It only shows your lack of faith in God and in your children and in yourself. 10, practice what you preach. Hypocrisy has turned many youth against the older generation. Youth desire to trust adults, but adults have to prove they can be trusted. Well, I thought those were some pretty sound statements for parents to hear, and I hope some Powerline parents heard those, too. I think it's good for the kids to hear them as well. Moms and dads, sons and daughters, think about those commandments now. And let me give you our address again. To get in touch with our counselors or for a free copy of this Powerline script, you can write to us at Powerline, Fort Worth, Texas, 76150. 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There is more Powerline coming up.

0: John Secada. I'm free with John Rivers. Here's the Powerline thought for the week from our Daily Bread. Our selfish ways can make us blind, so we won't see another's needs. But when God's love is in our hearts, we'll act with kind and selfless deeds.
1: I'm Matt Pinfield with today's Flashback Pop Quiz. To kiss or not to kiss? In Purple Haze, Jimi Hendrix sings about kissing something, and in The Kinks' Lola, Ray Davies says he's never kissed something. Do you know what? In Purple Haze, what does Jimi Hendrix kiss? And in Lola, what does Ray Davies say he's never kissed?

0: you know what Jimmy kissed and what Ray never kissed? Well, many think the line in Purple Haze, "Excuse me while I kiss this guy." But of course, it's "Kiss the Sky." And in the King's Lola, the singer says he never kissed a woman before. If you knew Jimmy kissed the sky and the Kinks never kissed a woman, then pucker up, baby. You passed today's pop quiz. Class, kiss off.
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You're on the power line with me, your brother John Rivers. Glad you've joined us. Here's why. We have a great show lined up for you. It includes music from John Mayer, Starship, Michael Bolton, and a lot more. I'll also be telling you about our website, powerlineradio.com. We'll be talking on today's show about cherishing the good times. Let's get going with some good times right now on Powerline. The talented young man we know as John Mayer. No such thing on Powerline.

with your brother John Rivers and a classic that I dearly love. I just love the sound of this song. Jefferson Starship. Let's jump aboard with Sarah on Powerline.

Jefferson Starship and Sarah with your brother John Rivers. Thanking you for joining us. Have you ever considered that very special and seldom used word, cherish? I wish you would. I hope you will during the next couple of minutes. There are moments in each of our lives that could not be bought by any amount of money, silver, anything else at value. These extremely grand and often rare moments come to us absolutely free, and often we fail to recognize them and we let them slip away like grains of sand through our fingers. These special bits of time I refer to are those delicate moments that occur between two loving and caring people. It might be a special tender moment between a man and his wife, after a little spat or something like that. They both realize they were wrong or stubborn, and they realize that their love for one another is too strong to be diminished or destroyed by a passing flare of meaningless temper. The precious and unrecallable moment might be as simple as you watching your child at play and suddenly realizing that this scene can never be replaced except in your heart and mind. That moment to cherish might be a morning in the spring when you see trees budding and flowers blooming, and your mind is suddenly impacted with a realization that new life is a gift from God through His love. It's not something you earn or even deserve. One special moment to cherish could occur when you watch the miracle of your own baby being born. And at that time, a lightning bolt attacks your heart and your mind, and you realize the responsibility that you have to nourish that new life and that new person of worth and stature. These are moments to cherish and to hold in a special portion of your heart and mind. Moments to recall the rest of your life as happy and joyful times that belong to you and to nobody else. Sad moments are also times to cherish, believe it or not. When at a time of grief, there's an outpouring of love from your friends that you never realized was that strong and simultaneously tender. Cherish such times. Hold them close and dear. Then recall them when you need something to uplift your spirits when they're low. God gives us these moments to cherish as we rapidly race through this brief journey we call life. All right, let me tell you about PowerlineRadio.com. A bunch of good stuff is located there, including all of our Powerline talks we have. 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You can print them out if you want to, share with friends. 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I'm John Rivers, and you are listening to Powerline.

Powerline Laura Pacini. If That's Love on Powerline with John Rivers and Powerline's comments segment for this week's show. We've been talking about cherishing the good times of our lives. You know, for years, the slogan of Morton Salt was, when it rains, it pours. And doesn't it seem like that with life? It's always something. About the time you have to get a new brake job, the air conditioner goes out. Somehow or another, you get lost taking the kids to the doctor. Or dad's late. The carpool doesn't show up. You have a kid who just got sick and all over your new shirt at that. Now you've got to change clothes or you forgot an appointment. Why does all this happen? And why does all of it happen at once? And what does it do to your relationships? Well, one of the reasons it always happens is simply because there is sin in the world. But more specifically, it's because things wear out and people have trouble and difficulties arise. The question is, how do you handle it? What do you do with it? Well, remember one thing, that all you've really got is the present. There's nothing you can do about yesterday because, well, it's already gone. And there's nothing you can do about tomorrow because it's not here yet. So you learn to live in and cherish the present. You recognize that sometimes, well, it's just your turn for things to happen. And what is it that God wants you to learn about this? Well, to be more patient, maybe. Or maybe to take a little less stress off of your life. Maybe to be a little more understanding. Or maybe just to learn to relax and rest in Him. All right, if you'd like to visit our website, please do so. You can see what we talked about and a lot more there. You can check out a lot of other good links, too. 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I'm John Rivers, and this is Powerline.

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Hey, one other thing, we have a toll-free number you can call for information about changing your life and inviting Jesus Christ into your life. It's not a pushy situation either. No calls, no solicitations, just help to find a new life with Jesus. Pretty straightforward, right? Hassle-free, too. Here's the number. It is 1-866-701-HOPE. 1-866-701-HOPE. Call it right after the show. I'm John Rivers, and you are on the Power Line.

Shoreline, one of the biggest songs I think ever. That is so gorgeous to me. The guys of Mercy Me, I Can Only Imagine, on Powerline with John Rivers, where it's time for our thought for the week. Earlier we were talking about cherishing the moments and relaxing in our lives. Well, the Bible clearly teaches that God expects us to work. He also wants us to enjoy some of its rewards. Whether the Lord's blessed you with great riches or just enough to pay the bills, take time to enjoy the fruits of your labor. If you're working hard to make a living, never taking time to smell the roses, now's the time to heed the Bible's wisdom. Find some joy before your life's day closes. Work to live. Don't merely live to work. You're on the Power Line, and I'm John Rivers, your host. We've got a really great half hour coming your way, and it includes some interesting talk about complaining and learning lessons. Guess we'll all learn something. There's a thought for the week, and I'll tell you about our website, and there's a bunch of good hit music, too. So, enough of that. Let's get on with this week's Power Line.

Amy Grant and Baby Baby with your brother John Rivers. Well, for weeks, 8-year-old Blake had looked forward to a fishing trip with his dad. It hadn't rained for a month, but when Saturday morning dawned, it was raining heavily. Blake wandered around the house, grumbling. Seems like God would know it should have rained yesterday, not today. His father explained, well, how much rain was needed for the farmer's crops. But it just isn't right, Blake said again. Well, about 3 o'clock, the rain stopped. There was still time left for fishing. Blake and his father loaded the gear and headed for the lake. The fish were biting eagerly, and the father and son returned with a string of big old fish. At supper, when some of the fish were ready, Blake's mom asked him to say grace. And he ended his prayer by saying, "And thank you, Lord, if I sounded a little grumpy earlier today, it was because I couldn't see far enough ahead." How much of our complaining is because we can't see far enough ahead? We should remember the Lord knows the beginning and the ending of every situation, and we should trust Him today, right now, even if it's raining. Okay, here's a good place to go. That's the Powerline website. You can find a bunch of information and helpful links to make this life a whole lot better, rain or not. All of the comments and stories are there and listed by the date they were broadcast. So right after the show, drop by powerlineradio.com. And you won't be sorry, you'll be downright glad. Powerlineradio.com. Another great song on Powerline, this time from Jewel, "You Were Meant for Me" on Powerline.

Powerline and Jewel. You were meant for me with your brother John Rivers. We were talking about trusting God in every situation and how he will teach a lesson if we pay attention to him a little while ago. Remember the movie Groundhog Day with Bill Murray? It's a funny movie with a good lesson for all of us. Sometimes in life, we have to learn the same lesson over and over and over until we get it right. And for some of us, it takes several times around the block. I think God is like that. He's going to let us experience that same yucky stuff, even rain, to ruin our fishing trip until we learn that he is trying to teach us that life is to be lived outward, forward, and for others. In other words, when we live just for ourselves, life caves in on us and we end up bitter, cynical, and worst of all, alone. So why don't we wise up and change? It's because, for the most part, we don't like change. The same reason that Punxsutawney Phil goes back in his hole when he sees his shadow. When it's cloudy and cold, he can't see his shadow. He stays out. It reminds him of his burrow. But change is synonymous with life, and it's better to face it day to day and learn the lessons it has and get on with it than to hide out. Hiding out always means another trip around the block, remember? Okay, now don't forget to read again or print off a copy of any Powerline story or comment. All you have to do is go to Powerline's website. Tons of information and links to sites that can make your life, any life, run a whole lot smoother. So do me a favor, give us a visit, would you? We love it when you come by, powerlineradio.com. Here's thanking you in advance. Thank you for stopping by. I'm John Rivers. You're on the Powerline.

I first saw this young lady on American Idol, I just flipped. I knew she was the one, and so she was. Fantasia Barrino, I Believe. Listen to this lady sing on Powerline.

Fantasia Barrino, and I believe with your brother John Rivers. I love her. Have I told you thanks for joining us today? Well, thank you. We hope you hear something on Powerline that will do you some good, something that'll make your life much better. That's why we produce Powerline, you know, because we care about you and we want to help you any way we can. Our website is here for you, too. The Powerline stories and commentaries are all there to read again or print or share with someone else. We also have a toll-free number you can call if you like information about starting a new life with Jesus Christ as your guide. Good idea. He can make anyone's life fresh, new, and eternal. Wow. And we have a toll-free number you can call to get more information about starting this new life. It's hassle-free, and there are no obligations. We just want to help. 1-866-701-HOPE. There really is hope in Jesus Christ. 1-866-701-HOPE.

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1: Powerline and Mercy Me, I Can Only Imagine. Wow. With your brother John Rivers and our thought for the week, which ties in earlier with our message about complaining, Mrs. Grumpy complained bitterly because her friends seemed to avoid her, and she just couldn't understand why. If only she could have heard a recording of her own voice, she would have known the reason for her unpopularity. She always talked about her complaints, weaknesses, aches and pains, and insisted on relating in detail her stay in the hospital. If you want to keep friends, don't be a grumbler. Most people have enough problems of their own and don't need to hear all about yours. Instead, spend time counting your blessings and not airing your complaints.
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0: Did you name the classic sitcom that had a bar called Rosie's and a residence called The Swamp?
1: Impossible. 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
0: Well, when you're stuck in Korea in the middle of a war, you really need a tent like The Swamp to hang your surgical mask and a bar like Rosie's where Hawkeye Pierce and the rest of the 4077 used to knock back a few on MASH.
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1: And if the weather doesn't kill you driving in, it will. Because same week, I'm outside of Grafton, North Dakota, part of my Tundra tour. And I'm on a two-lane road outside of Grafton, passing a semi, 60 below. Hit a little patch of ice as I'm going to get back in my lane. I'm spinning out of control in front of the semi, and he's honking at me. Like I'm goofing off. And a semi honking at you, to me, sounds like, you know, dead, dead, you're dead, dead, you're dead, dead, you're dead, dead, dead, dead, dead, dead.
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You're on the power line with your brother, John Rivers. There's a great show headed your way with music from Alicia Keys, Alias, John Waite, and a lot more. In addition, there's a story about a book with some uncut pages, a comment telling us that life means relationships, and as always, I'll share a thought for the week. There's going to be a lot of good stuff coming up this half hour, so hang around and enjoy listening to this week's Power Line. Well, to kick off our Power Line, Backstreet Boys, Shape of My Heart on

John Waite and Fly, along with your brother John Rivers. I still remember the story a preacher told in a sermon a long time ago about a father who had given his son, a college student, a book for Christmas. Some of the pages of the book were uncut. He urged his son to read it as soon as he got back to school. The boy returned to his campus disappointed because his father hadn't given him some money that he needed for some extra expenses, and when he unpacked his suitcase, he put the book on the shelf and just kind of forgot about it. Several years later, when he was about to graduate, the boy got out his pocket knife and started cutting the pages and reading the book. To his surprise, between two of the uncut pages, he found a generous check from his father. I can identify with having unread books on my shelves, and their pages have already been cut. I have a shelf full of how-to books on every subject imaginable: carpentry, mechanics, plumbing, electrical, gardening, the list goes on. Those books contain information I need to fix some of the annoying problems around the ranch, but I continue to put off reading those books, though they would tell me how to do it myself. My computer is another unopened book, well, of sorts anyway. You know, it has a little box up there called Help at the top of every screen. If I weren't so impatient and intimidated, it could be a much more useful tool than it is. But old dogs are slow to learn new tricks, right? Well, the preacher's story reminds me of John Bunyan's pilgrim, who was locked away in a dark dungeon. After days of despair, he found to his surprise that the key that could unlock the prison door had been in his pocket all the time. Sometimes, like the boy with the book and the pilgrim, I miss out on God's grace by becoming so anxious about my problems that I fail to do what's at hand. The unknown answers about the future are often hidden in the undone tasks of the present. Now, my Bible has too many uncut pages. Although I've read it many times in my life, I've sometimes missed God's comfort and counsel when I needed it most, really, because I foolishly assumed that I already knew what was there. Terrible about that. The wonderful thing about reading even the smallest amount of scripture every day is that you keep finding undiscovered treasures there, just when you need them the most. If you'd like to have a copy of what I just talked about, all you have to do is just go by and visit our website, familynetradio.com. 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How about some more music from Alias? More than words can say on Powerline.

Line, an alias, more than words can say with your brother John Rivers. So glad you're here. It's the point in the show when we share some ideas about life and living. We try to give you some ideas for helping you through some tough areas of life. Here's the comment for this week. There's an old saying in psychology that goes like this. Isolation breeds weirdness. When you begin to withdraw, become a hermit or a recluse, isolate from others, you get kind of weird. Why? Because God made us to be in community, to be in relationship with others, to bounce off each other. In other words, to be normal, we have to be with other people. When we isolate, we forget what normal and abnormal looks like because we only have ourselves to compare anything with. We really do need each other, even when we don't like each other. We were created to be in families, in groups, in churches, in organizations. We need to be affirmed and encouraged by others. We need to return the favor to them. We need to have our rough edges rounded off, and the only way to do that is to be in relationships. We identify ourselves by those around us. We are Americans. We are black. We are white. Yellow. We're not quite as smart as some or dumb as others. We're funny or not. We're short, tall, or whatever. Now, how would we ever know if we didn't have others around who were different? Well, we wouldn't, and life would be boring. And just think about how self-centered and narcissistic you would become, spoiled, if you only had you in your universe. You truly would be the center of your universe, and you would be intolerable. So God, in his wisdom, recognized that it is not good for man to be alone, and he gave us each other. For better and for worse, that's life. But at least we don't have to live it alone. We live it in relationship. Remember, in order to contact us, visit our website or send us a note in the mail. 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

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Here's the number, 1-866-701-HOPE. It's also very easy to use and very free. One more time, 866-701-4673. Call today. I'm John Rivers, and you are on Powerline. 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Is John Tesh teaming up with James Ingram for Give Me Forever on Powerline.

John Tesh and James Ingram, What a Song, Give Me Forever, with your brother John Rivers. Here's the Powerline Thought for the Week, which goes along with our message in the beginning of the show. God always rewards hidden spirituality. He hears every private prayer. He recognizes every secret gift. He notes and richly rewards each unseen act of devotion. You will be strengthened, and the Lord will make you all that He wants you to be. Well, the bottom line is this. The things that are done for God's eyes are the things that matter. So settle into the secret place where God alone sees and knows. To know that God sees us brings both conviction and comfort.

0: 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And remember, adversity is the grindstone of life. Thanks again for being with us. 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

principles of our Constitution. And last but not least, it's a pledge to maintain the four great freedoms cherished by all Americans. Freedom of speech, freedom of religion, freedom from want, and freedom from fear.

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My life was steep in sin, but in love he took me in. 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
1: Westmoreland,
0: Crum,
1: Chapman,
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0: Welcome to Lighten Up, brought to you by Compassion International, releasing children from poverty around the world. I'm Dr. Wes Stafford, inviting you to listen with faith as author, motivational speaker, and comedian Ken Davis shares this important story and life lesson.
1: In 1943, two men in uniform walked up to a small apartment in Minnesota and knocked on the door. They informed the woman who came to the door that her son, Kenneth E. Davis, had been killed in action. She informed them they had made a mistake. Her son was surely alive and would return home. "Is your son's name Kenneth E. Davis?" they asked. "Yes," she answered. "Are you Sarah Davis, his mother?" "Yes," she answered. They insisted that her son had died, and again she told them they were wrong and closed the door. She was right. Within a few years, she welcomed her son home alive and well. That woman was my grandmother. Her son, Kenneth E. Davis, was my dad. Years later, my sister walked the steps my father had taken as a prisoner of war. During that visit, she took a picture of a memorial dedicated to those killed in action there. Inscribed on that memorial was the name Kenneth E. Davis. Later, she realized it was not our dad's name. It was the name of the man who had been mistaken for my father. My father lived a full life, had five children, and was buried with honors at Fort Snelling National Cemetery. But because his name is also inscribed in the Lamb's Book of Life, my dad will live forever with Christ, and I will see him again. Lighten up and live.
0: This has been Lighten Up, brought to you by Compassion International. 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

0: Let's enjoy a family comedy minute with Leland Claussen.
1: The second pregnancy is way different. My son would get these incredible hiccups. These hiccups that were so strong, just in the womb, he'd get these hiccups that were so strong, it actually felt like kicks. Like, it's so strong, it actually woke me up one night. In the middle of the night, my wife's belly's resting on me there, and this kid gets the hiccups and wakes me up. And this time, I'm trying to be a good husband. I'm trying to help out, because a woman needs a lot of sleep when she's pregnant, so I'm trying to help out. I'm trying to do my part, you know? So I was like, ah! Did I wake you? Maybe you had hiccups, eh? So I was just trying. Oh, it's kicking now. The baby's kicking. Oh, that was you. Okay. All right.
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1: Is there a comment that constantly garners more comments because the original comment was so intriguing? I hear one every day. A comment so viable, so intriguing, that everyone is commenting on that original comment. It's the Focus on the Family commentary. A comment that resounds for families everywhere, garnering constant comments indeed.

0: This is the Family Comedy Minute. Let's enjoy some fun with the comedy of John Branyon.
1: And I learned some incredible things. I learned that that heavy metal music, in all of the music, there are just four words. Four. And all the bands in all the world just use those same four words, but move them around from song to song. The words are baby, woman, rock and roll, and a hyphenated word, yabba sabba la, which doesn't mean anything. But it sounds great when you scream it into a microphone. Listen. Baby. Rock and roll. Woman. Yabba sabba la!
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soul. Rock, rock, rock of my soul. 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I wanna sit down and rest my feet

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1: I know about spending money, baby. 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They do a traffic report. 800 people in town, they do the traffic. 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You know? 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

0: This is Lighten Up with Ken Davis, brought to you by Compassion International. Lighten Up is meant to encourage your walk with Jesus. I'm Dr. Wes Stafford on behalf of Compassion, hoping that you enjoy as author, motivational speaker, comedian, and canine expert Ken Davis has some fun with a live audience.
1: We ought to be more like dogs. We need to be more like dogs. We really do. How many of you have dogs? How many of you have dogs? What kind of dog you have?
2: Shih Tzu.
1: Who has a dog? Who has a real dog? What kind of dog you got?
2: Dachshund.
1: He got a swear word. You got a dog with no legs.
3: Someone said the closest thing to worship we might see is watching a dog obey and adore its master. Of course, most of that behavior is because the dog's looking for some kind of treat. But stories abound of dogs who demonstrated lifelong loyalty and love to their masters. Considering what Christ did for us, our adoration for Him should surpass anything we've ever seen in the animal world. Trust and obey, for there's no other way to be happy in Jesus. Lighten up and live.
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0: Life can be busy and difficult, so take a moment and laugh. You'll be glad you did. Now let's enjoy the comedy of Bob Smiley.
1: Because I picked this black diamond, and I started going down the deal, and I skied for about, I guess, about 30 seconds, and I kind of snowplowed, and I thought, I'm just going to pull over to the side for a second so I could cry. And so I was over there, and I didn't know anything about it. You know what those little bumps are called? They're called moguls, yeah. Here's how I found out, because I was over there, and I was trying to catch my breath, and they have all these, you know, professional skiers, and one of them skied up next to me, and he was like, dude, you're going to be able to make it down the hill? There's a lot of moguls on this one, you know, and I didn't want him to know. I didn't know what I was doing. So I was like, dude, I'm not worried about the moguls. I'm worried about those little bumps.
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1: You know, I think I would get into public radio where they play the classical music. I think I would really get into that if their announcers did. Have you ever listened to their announcers? They sound like one step away from death. It's just like the song is ending. Beethoven's Worst Symphony, Symphony Number 5, Opus Sapus Can You Sepus, by the Don's Early Lipus. 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
1: We got other people that say, well, God would never put me in hell. Why? Because God is good. Yes, he's like a giant Care Bear in the sky. A giant fuzzy, and he'll never hurt anyone because he's a fuzzy. Try that approach in court. Stand before the judge. Committed rape, murder, espionage, jaywalking. Says, do we have anything to say in your defense? Yeah, judge. I hear you're a fuzzy. I'm just going to go.
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His message was to all alike, the rich, the poor.

than the dead, as he hung there on the cross in open shame. The healer's blood was scattered round on the cross and on the ground, and at last upon the healer death took its claim. For 3 lonely days and nights, death seemed to hold the healer tight. His loved ones questioned, how could this ever be? But into the darkness of death's cell, he went down to the depths of hell, and bruised the serpent, and set the captives free.

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1: The puberty, that's a whole other animal. I don't know about girls, I had boys. 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He went through puberty at 11 years old in a half an hour. I am not kidding. I'm on the road, call home one night, he's 11, he picks up the phone. Hey, man, how you doing? 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What's happening? 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
2: Hello.
1: Hey, who are you, pal? 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
1: A 20-win season has long been the benchmark for a stellar pitcher in Major League Baseball. It's different in softball, where the pitchers can throw more often. Do you know the Marshall single-season record for the most softball wins? Andy Williamson set a Marshall softball record with 33 pitching victories in the herd's 2013 NCAA tournament season, a mark tied by Jordan Dixon in 2015. With your Marshall Health Marshall Minute, I'm Steve Cotton.

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1: I love kids. You know, I love kids, working with the kids, but it's the parents. Some of the parents I can't stand. You know what I'm talking about? Like, some are probably here tonight. You know what I'm saying? You parents who make excuses for your kids, it's like the kid never makes any mistakes. It's like, it's not his fault. He didn't mean to do that. It's not his fault. You know, the kid's like stabbing people with scissors. What does she say? He has allergies. I'm sorry. That's right. You're not doing him any favors. Quit making excuses for your kids, you know? He's got a lazy eye. That's why he's in prison. That's why.
0: We hope you've enjoyed this Family Comedy Minute, brought to you by New Missions. 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

0: Bobby Wills. So much for taking it slow. So get ready. There's nothing slow about this show. Trucker Radio. Hello, I'm Stan Campbell.
1: And I'm Tim Dennis.
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2: Uh-huh, honey.
0: I think that pretty much says it all with music like this. Billy Currington. It don't hurt like it used to. Make up your own jokes at home.
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Big ending. Billy Currington, It Don't Hurt Like It Used To. Welcome to another Trucker Radio Show. Now, coming up in our show this week for guests, we have one guest. Well, it's a recording of an event that happened. It was the 25th annual Fleet Safety Conference, and I was honored to be the MC for that. One of the guest speakers was a guy by the name of Dr. Terry Flynn. He's a professor. Wait, I know you're going to think, oh boy, that's boring, a professor. Dr. Terry Flynn was named Professor of the Year, and for good reason. You'd want to go to his class because he's entertaining, he's funny, and we learn something. So it's going to be a two-parter this week. He's going to talk about something that touches every one of us today, multimedia. And like it or not, we're drawn into it, no matter what our age or what we do for a living. And, of course, we have Tim Dennis with headline news from Truck News Magazine. Toby Keith coming up. Kelsey Ballerini. David Nail. Dan and Shay. And, of course, a doofus driver story.

0: Welcome to American Biker Minute. Breathalyzers are yesterday's news. Research claims that DWC is far more dangerous than DUI. Cops with cotton swab. Today on American Biker Minute, Jeff Ryan for American Biker Minute. Research claims to have shown that DWC, driving with a cold, is three times more dangerous than driving under the influence, or DUI. British eggheads say their work shows the change in the ability of those with a cold or flu to react to changing traffic patterns and time to avoid a collision is twice that of having drank five long necks. Throw in a few sneezes and we're off to the ditch. Don't DUI, DWC, or especially DWAC. Drunk with a cold. American Biker Minute. Transport to the open road on two wheels.
1: Well, the supermarket tabloids are busy these days talking about Miranda Lambert and Blake Shelton, how supposedly they still have a thing going on. They're calling it a love triangle. I don't know. I was never very good at geometry. Here's Miranda now on Trucker Radio.

0: into me.
1: I remember there were days when I used to fall into people.
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1: I don't do that anymore.
0: Hey, how about those Blue Jays?
3: Yeah!
0: Trace Adkins and Swine.
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Yes, that's Swang if you're in the South, and if you're in Toronto, it's Swang Blue Jays. I'm not a huge baseball fan, but I'm getting interested now. And no, I knew the song was not about baseball. I guess you would call it a metaphor. Coming up next, Keith Urban, his newest, and from Truck West magazine, Derek Cloutier reporting.

Have you noticed that steel guitars have been shuffled to the back room and now banjos are up front? They were around long before the steel guitar. Here's Carrie.

0: Jess Moskaluk on Trucker Radio and Take Me Home. And before that, Carrie Underwood in Church Bells. Two females back to back.
1: I had a dream about that last night. Ba-dum-bum.
0: Yeah.
2: Doo-doo.
0: Oh, where was I? Oh, well, there was a rule in radio. And believe it or not, there's still some people in radio who still stick to this rule that you should never, ever play two female artists back to back.
1: Unbelievable.
2: Not in today's.
1: When I got into radio, and just like when you got into radio, that was the rule.
2: Isn't that sad?
0: Yeah. And we have a female lead in the next song coming up right after James Menzies, you know, the band Perry, right?
1: Yep.
0: So, but first, we have James Menzies. Hello, James.
3: Hello, Stan. How are you?
0: I'm doing good. So, back from Vegas. Did you lose any money?
3: Well, I made my donation, but it was a pretty small one. So.
0: A donation. It was a big event, right? You were there, and Derek Clucci was there, so...
3: The American Trucking Association's management conference and exhibition was there, and that's always a pretty big event. It attracts a lot of the largest fleets in the U.S., and also from Canada. There's a pretty large Canadian contingent that attends, and we get a lot of news there, a lot of product news. So, yeah, we had to bring down the whole army of journalists to cover everything that was going on. The highlight for me was I went down beforehand and got to drive the new Freightliner Cascadia, which is an amazing truck.
0: Oh, yeah.
3: We actually had this truck for 3 hours and took it on quite the long drive all the way to California, actually.
0: Really?
3: Crossed into California and then back to Vegas. And it was just a beautiful, beautiful route that we had set up.
0: Wow. You get to keep it for 3 hours.
3: Yeah, it was a rare opportunity and a good one because you really need that time to get a feel for the truck. It was such a nice truck to drive, and they've got this adaptive cruise system that just makes driving so worry-free, essentially. You set it, and then it will automatically adjust the speed based on the vehicles around you. So you can just sit there and relax, and if a car pulls in front of you, it'll slow down. And when that car speeds up, it'll resume its cruise speed. So it makes driving quite nice, even in traffic. Once you learn to trust the system and realize that it's not going to pile into the back of someone, it's a nice system to use.
0: It sounds like this is the first step in autonomous trucks.
3: Yeah, and at ATA, there's a lot of talks about autonomous trucking. And really, what it comes down to is, except for the steering, we're already there today. I mean, you have to steer the truck when you're using it in this active cruise mode, but it's going to handle the acceleration and the braking for you.
0: You know, I have a son who's a truck driver. He's driving a manual stick shift, and he loves it, and he doesn't want an automatic, and he just likes to drive, and I don't think he would embrace a system where stuff is being done for him.
3: Mm-hmm. There are drivers, pure drivers out there that prefer to double clutch and drive the old-fashioned way and be in complete control of the vehicle. And I think that as we find younger drivers coming into the industry, a lot of them are going to embrace this technology because it makes driving easier and, you know, it's technology. It's cool. It can be pretty fun. This truck that Freightliner came out with, the new Cascadia, is really technologically loaded. It's got GPS loaded with maps and it knows the topography of the route that you're on. So it's going to actually increase your speed as you're coming up to an uphill grade or decrease it as you're coming to the top of a hill. And it's always making sure that you're in the appropriate gear for the grade and making sure that you're getting the best fuel economy possible based on the terrain.
2: Wow.
3: This truck is a completely luxurious vehicle to drive. It's extremely comfortable and it just feels like driving a big SUV.
0: Okay, James, are you going anywhere else soon?
3: Yeah, International introduced a new truck at the show as well, and I'm going to get a chance to see that up close next week.
0: Where are you going for that?
3: Somewhere in Michigan, I think.
0: Ah, okay.
3: I don't know. I don't know. I'll look the day before.
2: Yeah.
0: We'll talk to your secretary. I'll talk to our secretary, and we'll find out.
3: Okay, sounds good.
0: All right, James, take care.
3: Thanks.
0: Bye.
3: Bye.
0: You can hear James Menzies' entire report.

The man Perry on Trucker Radio and Chainsaw. I was on their website just a minute ago, and I'm trying to figure out what's going on there. Maybe you can check it out and explain it to me. Looks like there are three people in a bed, but maybe that's just my twisted mind. I don't know. I was the MC at something called the Fleet Safety Conference. It was their 25th annual, and it was an honor for me to be there as their MC. One of the speakers there was a guy by the name of Dr. Terry Flynn. Now, you think because he's a doctor, he's a professor, this is going to be really boring. But no, this guy is funny and he's informative. He talks about multimedia and, you know, whether you have a smartphone or a dumb phone, multimedia touches you every day, whether you like it or not. So he's got some interesting things to talk about. In fact, we recorded it and we're going to present it here as a two-part series here on the show. And frankly, we can't get it all in. So you can listen to the whole thing at our podcast online at truckerradiotalk.com. That's coming up in the next segment here on Trucker Radio. I think you're going to like this.

No matter how old or young you are, no matter where you came from, there's no one in the Western world that does not recognize this.

The devil bowed his head because he knew that he'd been beat. And he laid that golden fiddle on the ground at Johnny's feet. Johnny said, "Devil, just come on back if you ever want to try again. I done told you once, you son of a bitch, I'm the

0: The Zach Brown on Trucker Radio, and loving you is easy. Trying to walk thousands of steps every day is not quite as easy, and we thought that we would do really well in the Healthy Flea Challenge. Apparently, we didn't do so good. We have Andrea Morley from Healthy Fleet on the line. Hello, Andrea.
1: Hello.
0: How's it going?
1: Good. How are all you guys?
0: Hey, we're doing good. You know, I saw our numbers and I'm really disappointed. We thought we were doing great.
1: Out of the 3 months, I think you guys ended up finishing 52nd out of 80 teams.
0: Well, at least we weren't in the bottom.
1: And you know what? You're somewhere in the middle. That's not bad because, like I've said to everyone before, even though you're trying your best and you're trying really hard, sometimes other people are, you know what, just doing better than that because they have different goals and they have different schedules. So as long as you guys are doing more steps than you normally would, you're succeeding, in my opinion.
0: Yeah.
2: And that's how I look at it.
0: Thank you for that. I needed that. I was getting depressed.
1: Oh, man.
0: Well, thank you for this. And so the next challenge starts up when?
1: We haven't fully set a date for it yet, but there will be something starting up somewhere in the new year.
0: Okay. Andrea, thank you very much.
1: All right. You two have a great day, and I look forward to talking to you.
0: I think the next time I'm going to tie my Fitbit to the wheel of my car. Here's Dallas Smith on Trucker Radio and Autograph.

0: 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Next, in the second hour of the Trucker Radio Show, the biggest, fastest-moving hit song to hit the charts in a long, long time. Also, we have Little Big Town, Dierks Bentley, and we're going to talk to somebody from Goodyear about highway heroes. They're out there, and we could use your help finding them. Oh, did I mention that Tim Dennis will be along with a list of events and the Doofus Driver story, taken from the Doofus Files.
1: Dun, dun, dun, dun.
0: And right after that, I'm going to play a song from an artist that is Adele's favorite singer.

Tim Dennis is here, and he's ready with another true doofus driver story, because we share the road with these people. Here's Dirk Bentley and Allie King. It's different for girls.

0: Gene Brody's on a Bush party on Trucker Radio. It's nothing to do with the election.
1: No.
0: Anyway, it's time now for the doofus driver story of the week.
1: This one happened in the state of Washington.
0: Okay.
1: And quite possibly in the state of inebriation. Who knows?
0: But okay.
1: Last Wednesday, George Benson, not that George Benson, lives in Burien, Washington, was spotted and clocked by a state trooper doing 112 miles per hour on a little side road just 10 miles south of Seattle.
0: By the way, for people who are very used to metric, 112 miles an hour. That's damn fast.
1: That's really fast. Yeah.
2: On a side road.
1: Yep. So on seeing the police, George decides to exit the highway, yet loses control of the car, Cal Surprise, crashing into a rock in a suburban yard. But that's when things really went bananas. According to witnesses, George tried to flee the crash, but changed his mind and ran back to the scene for his pet monkey. Then, with police in hot pursuit, fled with the monkey on his back.
2: No.
1: George's fuzzy pal turned out to be more of an albatross around his neck as he made it easy for the responding officers to identify him.
2: Oh, yeah.
0: Because you don't see a lot of people walking around or running with the monkey on their backs.
1: Yeah. George was arrested for fleeing the scene of a crash, but the monkey resisted arrest.
0: That's as often happens.
1: The cops had to call George's mother, that's George's mother, not the monkey, to pick up the monkey.
2: Wow.
1: Obviously was not a George of the jungle. However, police said once we determined the monkey was not the driver, we released him to a family member.
0: What family member of the
1: George's family?
0: Yeah.
2: They actually considered the monkey was driving.
1: Well,
2: the car.
1: I'm sure George said that. Oh, it wasn't me. He was driving.
2: Oh my God.
0: Yeah, that'll get you off.
1: Oh yeah. So anyway, sadly,
3: we share the road with these people.
0: Hey, Adele was in Toronto, and I understand that she is a huge fan. I guess her number one artist that she loves is Alison Krauss.
1: Oh, what do you know?
0: Yeah. Mm. Yeah, she raved about Alison Krauss. Now, I didn't go to the concert, but my daughter did, and I think she recorded the whole concert. Here's Alison.
1: Don't let the record company hear that.
0: No. Here's Alison Krauss, Paper Airplane. This is my showcase song of the week.
1: Love
0: here
1: this
0: at Truck
1: song.
0: Ring. Yeah.

0: That's Alison Krauss on Trucker Radio and Paper Airplane. That's from...
1: It's the Union Station album, the recent one that they just got back together, because Alison hasn't been with them in a while, so they got back together and did a whole album together, which is terrific.
0: I would drive a couple of hundred miles probably to go see Alison Krauss in concert.
1: Yeah.
0: And with her band, of course, because they're killers.
1: Oh, that amazing stuff.
0: What's the guy's name? Dubinsky? What the heck is his name? He sings Oh Brother, Where Art Thou?
1: Yeah.
0: Dan Tominski. I think that's it. Somebody will correct me. If I'm wrong, send me an email, okay? Stan@truckerradio.com. Speaking of that, we do have our website, and we have pictures, and we update them in our gallery just about every week. And we have some very interesting pictures from just recently. So you can go check that out, okay? And also, we're on Twitter. And where else are we? Facebook. Any other place?
1: Post office. Do they even do that anymore?
0: I don't think so.
1: Wanted posters up at the post office?
0: Now they're in the backs of trucks.
1: Yeah, exactly.
0: Yeah. Coming up, the end of the show.

0: 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Well, all right, let's move on and play something. Big and Rich get together with Tim McGraw, and it's the thing now. Everybody sings with everybody else.
1: Yep. Duets.
0: Duets. This would be a triad.
2: This would be a trio, yes.
1: Yeah.
0: This is Lovin' Lately on

0: Megan Rich and Tim McGraw together, Lovin' Lately on Trucker Radio. So, we're almost through with the show here. And
1: That's it?
0: Yeah, it wasn't a, you know, I wouldn't consider it a spectacular show this week. I don't know. We'll try to do better next week.
1: He's in such a bad mood all the time now.
2: Ticked off.
1: He doesn't like kids. That's what happens.
0: Well, I mean.
1: No. Just leave it.
0: They're little. I mean.
1: Yeah.
0: Okay, are we done?
2: He'd make a great clown, wouldn't he?
1: Yeah, he'd be a really scary clown.
0: It's time now to get out of here and say, have a safe and successful week, and
2: bye. See ya, Crunchy the Clown.
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8: Whoa, she's huge.
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7: 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Okay, Jackson. 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
8: I will admit this. 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
7: What are you talking about now?
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1: If you have no computer skills, please do not try to operate the church's computer system for the lyrics. That'll mess you up. Like, thank you, Lord. I worship you, Lord. I worship you. I worship you, Microsoft. Microsoft. Microsoft. Microsoft. Microsoft. Microsoft. The

0: Hold it, fellas. And don't move me. 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
2: Hey, this is James Riley on the Rockabilly and Blues Radio Hour. Now, I'm going to kick things off with a song that shook the world in September of 1957. This became the blueprint for all of rock and roll to follow. Really, nobody rocked harder than the King. Elvis Presley, Jailhouse Rock.

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1: All right, here we go. Just, Ray, start the verse on letter A. Ray and Carl. One, two, three.

0: 2013 box set called Made in California. That's the Beach Boys with a mono version of I Get Around, along with some studio session chatter among the boys and Murray Wilson. Hey, before that, we also heard Robert Gordon's Too Fast to Live, Too Young to Die from his 1982 compilation of the same name. But for now, we're going to picture ourselves in the early 1950s in Memphis, Tennessee. Two brothers, Johnny and Dorsey Burnett, really making a name for themselves playing a wild rockin' style of music. And they're also amateur boxers, so needless to say, you didn't mess with these fellas. Dorsey's son, Billy, talks about a song his dad and Uncle Johnny wrote for him and his cousin, Rocky, called Rockabilly Boogie. Here's Billy Burnett.
1: Rockabilly Boogie was probably, it's where the story comes, where the name Rockabilly comes from, is Rocky, my cousin, and myself. So they wrote this song called Rocky Billy Boogie, back at the time, Rockabilly Boogie, and they named it after us. That's where the name, they say the name comes from, and that's what we're going with.

0: Don't Let Go, that's Jeff Lynne from his Armchair Theater release in 1990. We also heard Muskrat from the one and only Everly Brothers, which was recorded in June of 1961.
1: SuperstationRadio.com. Hey, we're back on the Rockabilly and Blues Radio Hour. We just heard Oh My Soul featuring my co-host Laura Palmer, Screaming Rebel Angels. You know, I tell you, when people ask, what's it like to, you know, introduce bands and stuff, and I've had the pleasure of introducing you guys a couple of times, you go full throttle, like, from the beginning. I mean, it's like standing there with a big handful of fireworks and lighting it and running.
2: Yeah, that sounds about right.
1: Well, now, you handpicked probably 98% of these songs. The other two are that one and another song from Hillgrinder coming up. And you just have an amazing taste in music. It's funny because I remember...
2: Well, thank you.
1: I remember a moment at Nashville Boogie. And I was going around looking at booths. And there was a friend of mine that had a booth of just a bunch of great records. And out of the corner of my eye, I see someone stand there with just a ton of records. It's the kind of records that, like, they obviously were crate digging. I mean, we're, you know, knocking kids out of the way, grandmothers, you know, they've got to get that Ronnie Dawson record or something. And
2: move it.
1: I look over.
2: Waiting.
1: That's right. I look over, and sure enough, it's my co-host, Laura Palmer, with a big stack of records. I'm thinking it would be great to co-host a show with her one of these days. So I'm glad that this happened.
2: Actually, now that you brought that up, I got the Gary U.S. Bond New Orleans 45 there.
1: Oh, wow. Well, there you go.
2: Song that we played. Actually, I dug it out of there.
1: That's so cool. Now, when you tour and play, do you get a chance to make it out to record stores much?
2: Sometimes. Not as much as I'd like to. But then it's also kind of hard, like, carrying a bunch of records. But I definitely dig when I can. And I think, I have a funny story. I think the next song that we have coming up, Bunker Hill.
1: Yeah.
2: So I do a little bit of DJing, and I spin vinyl in New York. And what I really love about Bunker Hill and The Girl Can't Dance, and I feel like he kind of fits really well with Little Richard.
1: Yeah,
2: so
1: absolutely.
2: You can kind of see the whole kind of vibe that I have. But I DJ this big record there. Norton Records used to vend there when Billy Miller was still around. And I would, the beginning of my set, put on a long song. I'd run over there and I'd be like, all right, I've got $40. I'm like, can you pick me out? Like some 45s. And then, like, 2 hours later, he'd like have a stack of 45s and be like, okay, do you have this? I'm like, no. Yes. And it was cool. It'd be all the Sandy 45s. So after Hurricane Sandy came, the whole Norton warehouse was flooded. And I was there, and just the whole community came together. And I think Bloodshot Bill came down, and we were just like washing 45s to get like that toxic Gowanus water out of there after this hurricane. And so he would sell the Sandy 45s. They had a stamp on it that said Sandy. So if you ever get one of those, like, it might be likely that me or like Bloodshot Bill cleaned the toxic stuff off of it. But that was one of the 45s that he had pulled for me, and I loved that song, and they did so many great reissues. So I mean, it just, like, they make like this rock and roll so accessible to people, because you're not going to spend, like, you know, $60 on a 45, but you can get one for like $3.
1: Sure. Is that Link Wray on there with him too?
2: I think so.
1: That's pretty amazing. Well, let's hear it now. The Girl Can't... Earlier we had The Girl Can't Help It, and now The Girl Can't Dance.
2: I know.
1: Bunker Hill.
2: See what I did there?

0: their album Pressure and Time, the Delta Bombers, picked by my co-host Laura Palmer. Tell me about this, man. I love the Delta Bombers.
1: They are great. I love them. And they are a really good example of the rockabilly community embracing a bit of newness. And they're just like, they're bringing something new into there. And they're kind of, you know, starting their own genre of music within that. And every time I see them on one of the big festivals, it makes me so happy because it just means that, you know, rockabilly and this whole genre is just continuing to grow and to move forward. And they're such nice guys too. I got to play, because I play a bunch of instruments, and I got to play upright bass with Andrew, and we accompanied Peter from the Go-Getters. So that was fun. We're like the Screaming Delta Getters or something. I don't know. It was really fun. I got the New England Shake Up.
0: Oh, that's
1: years
0: right.
1: Back.
0: That's right.
1: Yeah.
0: Can't wait to see what's next for them. I know they're recording a record with Mark Neal, so could be really interesting.
1: I'm so excited about that. They're stepping out. I'm all for people like, you know, taking control and, you know, kind of going forward with their music, and they're doing such a great job.
0: This leads us to our next act, a band that kind of took things to a new level, a new direction, the Stray Cats. Now, you picked a song from, I believe, Rant and Rave, How Long You Want to Live Anyway.
1: Yes. So, what I really love about this song, and, you know, love the Stray Cats, in particular, like, this song, what I love is that it has a really, like, Eddie Cochran feel to it, and, you know, everyone's always like, Setzer's guitar, and his solos, but this one, it just really kind of focuses on what he's doing on rhythm, like Eddie Cochran, and there's just, like, one solo in it, and I just think it's so good, and it's so raw, and then it's kind of funny, you know, listening to these bands, or they're, like, teenagers, basically saying, how long you want to live anyway, then playing their 40th anniversary, and you're like, yes! Absolutely. You're like, forever in rock and roll.
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Hey, so we haven't covered the blues portion of the show, so we're going to do that right now. 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

listen, peoples. Everybody said they don't like the blues. But you're wrong. See, the blues come from

0: It's Dion covering the blues classic My Babe. That's from his Son of Skip James album released in 2007. Before that, Ike and Tina Turner with Reconsider Baby. Now, this is from a fantastic blues record called Out of Season, released in 1968. If you're a blues fan, you have got to pick that up.
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2: Your source for rockabilly, blues, early country, early rock and roll, Americolitan music, really pretty much whatever we want to play. Laura, my co-host, Laura Palmer from Screamin' Rebel Angels. Now, we just heard another one you picked, Marie Knight. I thought I told you not to tell them.
3: Yes.
2: Tell me about this.
3: Oh, I love this song. This is one of the songs that, if we're playing a long set, that we cover. And it's just it's such a tongue-tied one, too.
2: It is.
3: Got it. I thought I told you not to tell him. What? Okay. But it's so good. And then, you know, I recently saw this kind of off-Broadway play, and it was Marie Knight and Sister Rosetta Tharpe. And I didn't know that she was one of the proteges of her.
2: Oh, wow. So, I didn't know that either, actually.
3: Yeah. It was crazy. I think it was like the opening night. I went there and I was in the front row, and I was just like, I was bawling my eyes out. Just actors, but it was such a good play, and it's really funny. I was trying not to like catch their eyes because I was just weeping, and they're like, oh. I love Marie Knight, and then to find out on top of it she was a protege, I'm like, my mind was blown. It was so great.
2: That's pretty amazing. Well, one of the songs, the other one I picked from your record, Heel Grinder, Sweet Petunia. Definitely wanted to hear some more about this song.
3: Sweet Petunia, I wrote this song in my backyard, and I kind of had challenged myself with that. I wanted to do like a one chord song, but to make it like really dynamic and just make it kind of really powerful, like a blues song. So I'm like, how do you do that? And I just layered a bunch of instrumentation on it. And it was one of those things that also in the studio, kind of a little bit of magic happened. Like it was like the last day we were in the studio, and I was mixing that song, and the engineer had stepped out of the room, and I was like sitting with the assistant. I was like, you know, I don't really, doesn't sound like how I heard in my head. And he's like, what do you want it to sound like? And I was like, oh, I want to layer stuff in. And then I was like, I'm in the recording studio right now. So we just like cut out a bunch of stuff in it. I went in there, I laid down acoustic guitar, and then kind of took out parts, added them back in. So it kind of really flourished into the dynamic. And then I was like, do you know what would sound really cool in this? I'm like, a farfisa. So we got a farfisa, set that up, and that was great. And it's still, you know, it's just oscillating between like a seventh and a major chord, but it's still like the one chord. So that was really fun. And then that adds, like, of course, because I only have one song that has a farfisa on it. Now I bought this like little Yamaha Rebase YC that's like, I don't know, maybe like 20 inches wide, but it sounds like an organ. So I have to bring that on tour now too, on top of everything else. I was like, but I need it.
2: Absolutely.
3: I need this farfisa. I need this noise for approximately 47 seconds.
2: That's right. So, of course, you have to bring it, which, you know, reminds me, don't put an anvil on any of your songs. You know?
3: I was like, oh.
2: Let's hear it now. Sweet Petunia from Heel Grinder, Screamin' Rebel Angels.

0: That's a pretty good love, Big Maybelle, 1956, Savoy Records. Laura, you picked this rockin' tune.
1: Oh, I love it. It just has, like, just such a swing to it. Such, like, a just a powerful, just R&B, just gets right in there, and you just, it's so good.
0: Oh, I love this song. Lots of cool versions of this, too.
1: Yeah, there's so many great versions. Del Morocco's did a really cool version of it. We cover this sometimes. It's just such a good song. Like, and Big Maybelle Smith is amazing. There's so many songs of hers that I wanted to include in this, but I thought, I know, this was a pretty good one to put in.
0: Yeah, that's a pretty good love, a pretty good one to pick. Thank you so much for doing this. I know me personally, I've learned so much about some of these songs I didn't know, some of the artists and stuff, and I know people listening are doing the same thing, which is really cool.
1: Oh, that's awesome. Very cool. Thank you so much for giving me the opportunity to just play some of these songs that I love so much, and it was great being able to talk with you.
0: Absolutely. Well, and it's fun for me because it kind of gives me a break of, you know, the pressure of picking all of them every week. So
1: hey,
0: this
1: anytime
0: is nice.
1: You want. This is fun.
0: That's true. Tell me about Mickey Lee Lane. You've got another one here.
1: Oh, yeah. This is another great Northern Soul song. I love it. And so I first heard this, speaking of covers, is the Detroit Cobras did this. And it was just such a good, like, powerful, you know. And then as you're like, oh, that's a cover. And then you're like, oh, Mickey Lee Lane. So that was just such a great discovery to find him. And then he actually didn't release that many stuff, but he did go on to do, I think, a lot of either engineering or producing. It's just such a fun song. This one, you have to move to this one. Like, if any song, like, this is the one that you're going to be dancing to.
0: What's the title mean?
1: I don't know. I don't think it means anything.
0: Yeah, which
1: is great.
0: There's
1: been a couple songs that I have. I'm like, well, I mean, Mickey Lee Lane did it, so I can just make up some syllables.
0: That's great.
1: Who knows? It probably started off as, like, one of those things where you just put some, like, syllables in there that are placeholders, and you're like, I'll come up with this later.
0: Yeah.
1: And then you never come up with it.
0: We'd be surprised how many times that happens.
1: Yeah. I may or may not be guilty of that.
0: Oh, well, you know, that's okay. Well, let's hear it now. Mickey Lee Lane, picked by my co-host, Laura Palmer.

It's Mickey Lee Lane, Hey Salome. Still have no idea what that means, but it's a great song, right? From 1965 on Swan Records. It was picked by our guest co-host, Laura Palmer of Screamin' Rebel Angels. Big thanks to Laura for picking so many great tunes, telling us some fun stories about these as well. ScreaminRebelAngels.com has all of the info about them and their tour dates, merchandise, and so much more. 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Stay tuned for more great music and interviews. And as always, it's Jammin' James Riley saying keep on rockin'.

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1: 3, 2, 1, 0. 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Godspeed, John Glenn.
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5: Something has happened in the motorcade route.
6: 30 million persons found themselves without light, subways, elevators, air conditioning. Where were you when the lights went out?
7: Changing. But it really doesn't matter with me now, because I've been to the mountaintop.

0: feet now in lunar orbit. 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
1: angel of Aquarius. Tranquility Base here. The Eagle has landed. One small step for man, one giant leap for mankind.
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0: submitted for your approval a period of time between January 1, 1960, and December 31st, 1969. During the course of this three-hour broadcast, there is no other time.
1: It's 1967.
2: Hello, everybody. I'm the real Don Steele. Thank you so much for joining me this week. Let's see what we have on the menu for this year of 1967.

0: Department.
1: 1967, what a year. Eddie Fisher says he's getting married again. New bride rumored to be Connie Stevens. Raquel Welch just married her manager, Patrick Curtis. Raquel is 25, Pat's 32. In America, there's a new phenomenon called the dating bar. It's a place where men and women meet in a relaxed atmosphere. However, these aren't pickup joints, they say. The most the girl is supposed to give on the first meeting is her phone number. We'll see. Next week, I'll have a first-hand report for you. 17-year-old Julie Nixon is attending her coming-out dance in the Grand Ballroom of the Waldorf Hotel in Manhattan. Rumor has it her escort is 18-year-old David Eisenhower, Ike's only grandson. Wonder if we'll be hearing wedding bells for these two in the future. Magazine and TV ads are trying to come up with catchy slogans these days. Clairol asks the question, does she or doesn't she? And answers with, only her hairdresser knows for sure. Edison recommends that you can live better electrically. And Ultra Bright announces, sex appeal comes to toothpaste. Of course, how can you tell if your teeth are white if you're standing in the shadows?

0: You've just broken a radio time barrier. You're moving through a land of both shadow, substance, and time. The year, once again, is 1967. We've been waiting for you. Welcome back.
1: Rolling it, baby. Live from the 60s. Oh, yeah. Oh, yeah. Keep your eye on the bouncing ball as it bounces upward.

0: and the Techniques on Live from the 60s. I'm the real Don Steele, keeping it rolling for you here in 1967. We have the Turtles here with us. You guys are doing a lot to keep the troops' morale up in Vietnam, and we appreciate it.
1: Records with any type of positive atmosphere to them, and I again look at the groups who were having the hits of the ilk of Happy Together. Wendy, Never My Love, Grassroots, Two Divided by Love, and magnificent pop fantasies that guys in Vietnam couldn't be a part of, and the people on the radio were making hits, and it was such a combination of the negative and the

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3: Less than 15 hours after the fighting began at dawn this morning, there was every evidence that Israel has already won the war, though fighting will continue.
4: Gaza fell within hours, and Israeli troops streaked across the Sinai, reaching for Suez. The west bank of the Jordan was occupied.
5: Well, the times, they are a-changing.
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7: Roger. Ready to move out.
8: We want security, not horse and around. If we get out of those trucks, I want fixed bayonets that we dismount.
9: Rioting and looting in a small section of the Negro community on the south side of town.
10: But it really doesn't matter with me now, because I've been to the mountaintop.

from the 60s, the hits just keep on coming. I'm the real Don Steele. In fashion news in this year of 1967, Twiggy's on top. Yeah, at a front page editorial, though, a critic called her not important, not significant. Somebody else added her legs reminded him of two painted

0: 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Welcome back.
1: What you mean to me? Aretha Franklin on Live from the 60s. Gonna spell it out for you like this. Give me a little who. Yeah.

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2: 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The sniper is up on the roof. Everyone crouched down behind their cars.

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We had a request for this one. Here's Cream, Jack Bruce, Ginger Baker, and Eric.

0: Music Department.
1: 1968, and the rumors are flying about the Academy Awards. The New York film critics are saying that their picks will be for Best Actor, Rod Steiger for In the Heat of the Night. Best Actress, Judith Evans in The Whispers. Best Movie, In the Heat of the Night. Mike Nichols will definitely win Best Director, they say, for The Graduate. Best Screenplay should go to Bonnie and Clyde. Well, the Gallup poll is out again this year in 68. It says that Dwight Eisenhower is the most admired man in America. After Ike, there's LBJ, then Billy Graham, Bobby Kennedy, Pope Paul VI, Richard Nixon, George Wallace, Ronald Reagan, and Harry Truman. The biggest show on television this year is Andy Griffith. Everyone's tuning in to see if Opie will come home from school on time to eat Aunt Bee's freshly baked chocolate cake. What a plot, folks. I can see how they're hooking him in with that one. We have a world premiere for you now on Live from the 60s. It's from Tommy Boyce and Bobby Hart. I wonder what she's doing today.

0: you're traveling through another decade. The year once again is 1968.
1: We have a beautiful view of Florida now. We can see the Cape just the point.
2: Roger.
1: And at the same time, we can see Africa. West Africa is beautiful. I can also see Gibraltar at the same time I'm looking at Florida. It's a beautiful...

Yes, we are. And we come to you every week for 3 hours out of a time warp. Thank you so very much for being here. We're going to mellow things out just a little bit. Justin Hayward and the Moody Blues to sing about a Tuesday afternoon. Kind of kickback, kind of lazy, kind of mellow, don't you know?

0: 68. 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
1: Fort Gay,
2: Fallsburg,
1: Louisa,
2: Lavalette,
1: Webbville,
2: Westmoreland,
1: Crum,
2: Chapman,
1: Cerrito,
2: Canova,
1: Lowmansville,
2: Blaine,
1: Wayne.
0: 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We're WFGH Fort Gay and a whole lot more.
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4: You've just broken a radio time barrier. You're moving through a land of both shadow, substance, and time. The year, once again, is 1968, and we've been waiting for you. Welcome back.
5: The confrontation was not created by the police. The confrontation was created by the people who charged the police. The policeman isn't there to create disorder. The policeman is there to preserve disorder.

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We got the turtles for you.

0: on the television here. Uh-oh. 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
1: Ladies and gentlemen.
0: Yes?
1: The story you're about to see is true.
0: I understand.
1: The names have been changed to protect the innocent.
0: Why? Wait a minute. Why? Why were the names changed to protect the innocent? I don't understand the concept here. Next! Aha. We told you about this one earlier. The most popular show on television. Aunt Bee baking that chocolate cake. Will Opie make it home in time? Who cares? Ladies and gentlemen, Manfred Mann on...

0: You're traveling through another decade. The year once again is 1968.
1: Thank you so much.
2: Live from the 60s.
1: Yeah, it's real, baby. You can feel it. Marvin?